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Friday Station, you know we're bringing Neo and Akon for the 97 Days of Summer. We are your concert leader. Animal out the door. 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Positive vibes your way. 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You test negative. 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We'll see you all mañana. Goodbye. For just a

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1: This is the Red Shovel Report with breaking news as several Albuquerque residents report sightings of, quote, small bearded creatures hiding behind trees or ducking under bushes in their yard. Let's go to Dan out in the field for more. 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

0: 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Keep it on Kiss all season long to win a 4-pack of Albuquerque Isotopes tickets.
1: Mixtape. Saturday, June 20th at Hollow Spirits. Mixtape. Done with the club scene but still want to dance? Yeah. 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A nonstop party from 5 to 9 p.m. Catered to the 30 and up. DJ cut on the turntables with old school classics and new school jams. Mixtape. Saturday, June 20th at Hollow Spirits. 1324 First Street, Northwest. $10 cover at the door. 30 and over event. 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
2: This is the Red Shovel Report with breaking news as several Albuquerque residents report sightings of, quote, small bearded creatures hiding behind trees or ducking under bushes in their yard. Let's go to Dan out in the field for more. Dan?
3: Kenny, I'm here with homeowner Dwayne, who has an incredible tale to tell.
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5: 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Points of view or opinions in this document are those of the author and do not necessarily represent the official position or policies of the U.S. Department of Justice.
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0: with breaking news as several Albuquerque residents report sightings of, quote, small bearded creatures hiding behind trees or ducking under bushes in their yard. Let's go to Dan out in the field for more. Dan?
1: Kenny, I'm here with homeowner Dwayne, who has an incredible tale to tell.
2: That's right. I heard some weird noises outside this morning, so I ran outside and I couldn't believe it.
1: Couldn't believe what?
2: 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It was clean and lush green, and all the weeds were just gone, man. 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
2: 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This tiny rosy-cheeked little guy with a little beard and a pointy hat running through my yard. Even captured it on my cell phone, man. Check it out.
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0: 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Keep it on Kiss all season long to win a four-pack of Albuquerque Isotopes tickets.
1: This is the Red Shovel Report with breaking news as several Albuquerque residents report sightings of, quote, small bearded creatures hiding behind trees or ducking under bushes in their yard. Let's go to Dan out in the field for more. Dan?
2: Kenny, I'm here with homeowner Dwayne, who has an incredible tale to tell.
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3: 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Even captured it on my cell phone, man. 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
1: This is the Red Shovel Report with breaking news as several Albuquerque residents report sightings of, quote, small bearded creatures hiding behind trees or ducking under bushes in their yard. Let's go to Dan out in the field for more. Dan?
2: Kenny, I'm here with homeowner Dwayne, who has an incredible tale to tell.
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3: 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Even captured it on my cell phone, man. 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

say. 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

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Yeah. 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
6: This is the Red Shovel Report with breaking news as several Albuquerque residents report sightings of, quote, small bearded creatures hiding behind trees or ducking under bushes in their yard. 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

She'll be alright. 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And in fact, tonight, she did confirm. The cold never lasts, my darling. It just teaches the heart

0: prices and just the way that everything's kind of turning out for just the country in itself and just all over the world. When is life best? They took research and looked at this. They targeted the age. Ando, what do you think is the best time in life? Think about everything. Put it in perspective. Everything that's going on with the world, state of the world, state of the country, everything right now. What is, when is the best life that's lived? Like, what age?
1: I figure it'd be like in your 20s, like 23, 22.
0: Okay. Buck?
2: No, I'd say a little older. I would say mid-30s.
0: You guys are both wrong, but also correct in a weird way, okay? So most Americans are truly happiest and have a happy life and start changing their perspective of life in their 50s.
1: Oh, no.
0: In their 50s, okay? This is literally stating in their 50s, okay? So here's what they said, okay? The ultimate peak of happiness is at the age of 52. Period. For anybody, there's something that happens at the age of 52 where there's a life acceptance of where it's going, how it's heading, and what you have in your life. You're going to know at 52 if you're going to have to work the rest of your life. You're going to know at 52 if you've never been married, you're probably never going to get married. And at 52, you actually get a little bit more in order on this. Age 37. Here we go. This peak is basically when you start realizing life has changed. You need to start taking care of yourself, start kind of moving towards that direction of a healthier lifestyle at the age of 37. What do you think, Ando?
1: Yeah, I'm 37. So you're probably right about that, because I got a lot of ailments going on right now. I'm like, yeah, I got to take care of this before it gets even worse.
0: What caused all the ailments?
1: I got into a car wreck, so I feel like I got, like, my bones or my body's not, like, the same anymore. Oh. I also, like, had football injuries from, like, when I was playing, like, in my younger years. So, like, I can feel the aches and pains now. And I don't like it one bit.
2: I was going to say, shot.
0: I was going to say, that's what keeps you on the rough side,
1: we can still keep going with those.
0: All right, at the age of 57 is where you actually know when you'll be able to retire.
2: I call cap on
0: when you're going to be able to do any of that. How much money you've got in the account. You should have a nice, healthy amount. I laughed at the fact that they said by 57, you should have about $1 million in your retirement savings. I just laughed at that.
2: Do they take in consideration people's life expectancy? Because I'm a black man and we have the lowest life expectancy.
0: Damn. Why?
2: Because, look, I was just looking this up when you first brought this story.
0: Right.
2: And you said, that's why I was saying 35 and I like Ando's in the 20s. Mm-hmm. You said what, 57? What did you say?

0: 52
1: is when everything goes into perspective, and that's the year.
0: So the life expectancy for a black man is 69.1 years old. So I got 12 years.
2: Damn.
1: 12 years?
0: Yeah.
1: Yes. Come on, 69?
0: Yeah. So that's
1: no,
0: say,
1: you got that wrong.
0: No, I'm looking. I know this.
1: You mapped wrong.
0: I know this because when I go to my doctor, that's why I go to the doctor. That's because I know the life expectancy.
1: That's like 20 years away from you.
0: I know. That's what I'm saying. I'm going to borrow time, man.
2: You got to start working at it now. Yeah. Damn. No,
0: forget waiting until my 50s.
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0: and like, you know, everything's getting leaked. You have all these AI things that are going on with cell phones. I think it's kind of interesting that before we used to be so crazy about it, now with the new iPhones that are coming out, we all think, oh, it's trash. Best iPhone, they had a list of it. It was a 15, it was a 16, it was the 13, 12, and I think 11 that they have it as the best iPhones. But the top iPhone that was the best ultimate was the iPhone 13 Pro Max.
1: I got that one.
0: I got that one too. Buck, you do too.
2: Yep.
0: We all have that phone, and it's the best phone that you have. If something goes wrong with it, still hold on to it. But we're having issues with that when it comes to iPhone because of all these damn updates that are so useless. Even Machine Gun Kelly posted, I don't know if you guys saw the rant where he went on social media and he goes, can y'all quit, please? Quit doing damn updates. All you're doing is messing my phone up. Mm-hmm. You're slowing it down. Like, he went on this huge rant. Not only that, they're being made so awful when it comes to iPhone that guess what? This is the first time in history for iPhone where less people will probably be buying that new iPhone 13 and the foldable phone when it comes out. Not to say that they're still not going to have their avid fans, but more people are turning away from iPhone due to the fact that they can't get it together. You don't see a lot of these breaches with Android. You really don't. You have different breaches with Android. The breaches there is that not built-in security feature.
2: Yeah.
0: You know, it's going to websites on that one.
2: And you're thinking of switching too. You've been telling us. You're like, you might get a Motorola.
0: Hello, Moto.
2: Yeah, you might like that one. I was like, who's getting that?
0: Why are you?
3: I feel like you just want it just so you can walk around saying that.
2: I know. So you can pull it out and say it.
3: They're like, what kind of phone do you have?
0: Hello, Moto.
2: That's good marketing.
0: You're right.
2: If it works on you.
0: What's bad is I did that ever since I had a Motorola since like back in the early 2000s.
2: Yeah.
0: The one that when it rang, the little circle would light up and it was a flip phone and I'd answer it.
2: And that's probably why you bought it.
0: Hello, Moto. And I did. Yeah. I did. Because it had color. Absolutely. Why wouldn't I?
2: No, I think it's because you bought it for the ad, so you could say that every time someone asks you. Like,
0: every time I answered that phone, I said, hello, Moto.
2: Oh, my gosh.
0: I was annoying as hell. So annoying. But now we're putting the phones aside. We're kind of over that cell phone, I guess, maybe excitement.
2: Yeah.
0: And we're overloaded with messages. We're overloaded on social media. We're overloaded in connecting that we are now not prioritizing cell phones. Guess where we're buying phones from?
2: I don't know.
0: TikTok.
2: TikTok phones?
3: No.
0: TikTok phones that are different, that are from overseas, from either Japan, China, whatever, that are iPhones that are different. I don't know what we're doing. We're now going overseas because they're cheaper.
2: But what do they do? What's the functionalities?
0: Same. It's the same. It's an iPhone, but we're not buying it here in the U.S. We're buying everything overseas.
3: Just so they can spy on us. That's all they're doing.
2: Yes, take all your info.
3: Yep.
0: So we're not liking texting. We're getting annoyed when our phones are on loud. More people are putting their phones on silent. There's just this weirdness when it comes to cell phones. But it says number one thing, we're trying to prioritize our peace. Y'all think it's true or no?
3: Well, I think this is our own fault. This is all the stuff that we wanted so much access to just so quickly right there in front of us. Now we're upset about what we were asking for all those years.
0: Yeah, nobody asked for AI.
2: It's kind of like, where do we go from here? Because it was like, oh, bigger screen, you know, better cameras.
3: Yeah.
2: But what can you go from there?
0: Small. Make a mini. And I'm buying. Guess what? I'm buying one.
2: What, a mini phone?
3: But see, that's what it's doing. It comes in cycles. Remember when the Note, remember the big phone?
2: Yes.
3: I had that one.
2: I love that.
3: Yeah. And then we're getting smaller.
0: We're getting smaller. We're not going back to get big.
3: It's coming in cycles, I think.
0: Yeah.
2: I want a holographic one. Where can I get the hologram phone?
3: Now you're talking.
2: That's where we got to go.
3: Them on the movies, huh?
2: Yeah.
0: You buy it overseas. Why did y'all both get quiet?
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5: Yeah. Let's take them back.

0: hate it. Nobody likes getting gas.
1: Nope.
0: It's recommended now that you only let your car get to halfway and then you fill up from halfway up.
1: That's
0: they do
1: hard.
0: Not recommend like going all the way to E because that's going to cost you like 60 on up. Some people, it's $150 to fill up an entire gas tank.
1: And that's why my gas pump is probably not working. Like on my gauge, when I fill up all the way, it still shows that I have like 3/4 to go, or like 3/4 left.
0: I would think that's broken, right, Buck?
1: Yeah,
2: it's probably broke.
0: It's broke.
2: Yeah, it's broke.
0: You're like, it stopped. I'm full, and it says halfway.
1: Yeah, it does.
0: Says E.
1: It really does say that.
0: Does it really? It probably just broke.
1: So, like, with the gas prices,
0: I don't know. Yeah.
1: Do you guys usually go?
0: I go pretty much
1: anywhere.
0: Not anywhere. I'm real selective on where I go, but this is a new scam that I think you guys, I don't know if you're ready for what's going on right now. I don't think any of us care. Like, we care about the prices. We care about making our ends meet. Like, that's all we care about is being able to provide for ourselves and our families, right? So the last thing we need is a scam that we're not aware of going on at the gas pump where you go and pump your gas. The gauge, when you put the handle back from the gas pump, you put it back in there. And it doesn't shut properly.
1: Ooh.
0: So now people are gassing up on your tab when they come in after you go. But it's being done on purpose. Okay, so now this is what you're going to have to look out for. Did I run into this in the city? Yes, I did. Can I say where it's at? No. But I'll say maybe later on. I don't know. Here's what's going on. They're placing screws. This is a picture.
1: Okay.
0: They're placing screws where you put the gas pump back. And then when you place it, it doesn't shut properly. That closing does not shut properly. So when that happens and that screw is there, you're now going to have to pay attention at the gas pump. Like when you put the pump back in, look first and see if there's a screw there. If there is, your card is going to be charged again. Now, either the store is going to be taking the money or the person behind you is going to gas up on your card.
1: I want to be the person behind closing. Them.
0: It's not closing. I don't even know if you can see this.
2: Yeah, I don't have to worry about this. You know why?
0: Why?
2: Because I prepay.
1: So you go inside?
0: You go inside.
2: Put 20 on pump two. That's it.
0: I don't even think you can see it. Like, it's kind of interesting.
2: They do that to me. They're just getting the little drops that come out. No.
0: There is going to be a screw placed there, and it is going to block it from closing properly all the way. And being able to actually see it. So now they're warning people, not only do you have to fill up it halfway if you can, unless you feel like paying the $150 or more, however much it is to fill your gas tank. And then, of course, now this new scam where you actually see the screw. Just whatever you do when you go to the gas pump, just make sure that you look and make sure it's smooth and there's no screw there if you're paying at the pump. So now do what Buck is doing. I mean, I'd recommend doing that, going in the store and doing that. Not a lot of people carry cash, but you can pay with your debit card or your credit card, whatever. Yeah. Just go ahead and do it that way to be on the safe side, because this is starting to get weird.
1: Yeah, I just wait until it says, do you want a receipt? And I click yes and never get a receipt. That's how I know I'm clicked out of it, for sure.
0: I don't know. This originated in California.
2: Well, yeah, the gas is like $6, $7.
0: It's like almost $29 there, right? Yeah. But it originated in California. Now all these people are doing it. Gas stations, you already got the skimmers out there. It's like, that's the last thing we need between the gas prices, you not being able to afford it. Like, it's starting to get rough out there, y'all. Like, but the scams, man. The scams that are going on.
2: You know what? I like a good scam. I'm not going to lie to y'all.
1: But this doesn't sound like a good scam to me.
0: But you don't pay attention at the gas pump, do you?
2: Yeah,
0: you just pump and you put it away.
1: How do you benefit from it if you're not the person directly behind
2: it? Exactly. That's what I'm saying. This isn't a good scam. Because a good scam is something that benefits me.
0: I think it's a store owner or whoever. Your card does not close. Like, it does not close your card out. Hmm. So they can either charge more on the card or the person behind you can get it. Either way, it's happening here in town as well.
2: I got to do more research on this to see how I can benefit from this scam.
0: I don't think you can. I don't think unless you're the scammer, this isn't going to benefit anybody but the scammer.
2: This is horrible.
0: So, I mean,
1: scammer just waiting around just to be like, oh, that's the car.
2: Just in the bushes, yeah.
0: No, because it's directly tied to the store. So yeah. The store owner is aware that's how they're taking the money out of the card and charging the cars behind you. Or they're fake charging cars that are not behind you. It did not close. You will get charged.
2: Yeah. In the book of scams, this is horrible.
0: Not the book of scams.
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0: Kiss 97.3 has your tickets to the most electric game in town, the New Mexico United. 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
1: This is the sound of Claire cooking dinner at home. 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Considering Claire isn't in Paris right now, that seemed odd to the bank and to Claire. Two taps later, Claire says nope to the charge and Wells Fargo is on the case. However you make money work, Wells Fargo can work with that.
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11: New Mexico.

0: why more people are living together and not getting married, and I get that. I mean, it's still helping you financially, right? But there's some divorce attorneys that are now saying that couples should bring up prenups even if you're not making a lot of money.
1: Wait, you said if they're married or engaged?
0: Either, like, they're having prenups, like, in other words, they're having... Divorce rate at an all-time high. Mm-hmm. A lot of people are living together, but they're doing prenups even in living together. Like, they're separating the finances where they don't know what they're doing. They said that is the number one thing that they recommend now for people who aren't making a lot of money, because people are getting, like...
1: screwed?
0: Yeah, pretty much. Left and right by people that they live with or that they are married to or whatever. The conversations about this have been kind of questioning, because they said if you make anywhere between, like, $50,000 to $90,000... if you decide to get married or live with somebody, you should get some kind of arrangement put in place so that way the finances don't get tangled up. Because in some states, certain states after common law does exist.
1: Ooh.
0: So this is where, even if you're living together and there's common law in your state, you still got to take your assets and protect them, including your money.
1: That costs more to get, like, a lawyer to
2: I
1: do all that.
2: I was just going
1: to
2: say that.
0: I think so,
2: I was just about to start that. Come on, man.
0: What happens if they make an hour?
1: Lawyers?
0: Yeah, they're like anywhere between like $200, $300, $400.
2: Yeah, it's
1: depending on what kind of lawyer you get, right?
0: Depending on your crime, depending on what you're doing.
2: It's outrageous, but this, I can see both sides of this, because a lot of people be like, well, you don't have a lot of assets, but guess what? It's mine. It's mine. What's mine is mine.
0: Yes.
2: You know what I'm saying?
1: You ain't got nothing.
0: Yes.
2: I'll take my little trash sack that I came with. I want that. When this is over, I want it back.
0: And you know what? You got it protected, bud.
2: Yeah, that's what
0: and
2: I'm
0: you
2: saying.
0: Got your little trash bag protected.
2: It makes you sound more important.
0: Did you even feel like when you got married, Buck, at one point when you were married before you got divorced, did you ever feel like you had to do that, or
2: no.
0: You felt like you had to think about...
2: Even when we got done, when we agreed that it was over, we didn't do the whole my stuff, your stuff, because to be honest, it was mostly her stuff.
1: I'm leaving.
2: I wasn't with
0: your trash bag.
2: I wasn't like, you know what? I want a part of this house, because when we got... No, man, that's yours. I ain't even going to lie to you. That's yours. I'd have none of this.
1: Did you tie your trash bag to a stick?
0: Walking stick trash bag. Aw. But I don't know. I mean, protecting your assets, I get it. I mean, everything is something to everybody, especially when you own stuff. But actually having to do this because you're worried about common law and putting prenups even when you don't have, like, a lot of things. Buck's right. I mean, it's your stuff.
2: It's yours.

0: It's yours. Yeah, you wouldn't do that or what?
1: I wouldn't do this. I understand why somebody would, but I wouldn't.
2: Yeah, it's just too much work.
1: Yeah.
2: It's too much work for what it's worth. I was like, you know what? You can just keep all this crap.
0: I think getting married and living with somebody is too much work in general.
2: It really is.
1: Dang, Gina. God.

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3: My baby just texted, she don't love me no more. She let me, now you.

0: And it's your boy, Buck D.
1: And is anybody hot yet? How was yesterday? It was kind of humid outside. I kind of stayed indoors. I was in the gym.
0: Me too.
1: I got home. I kind of just stayed indoors. How about you, Buck?
0: Yes, I stayed home. I didn't go anywhere.
1: You didn't go anywhere? Oh, that's right. You went out partying the day before.
0: Yeah, I didn't do anything.
1: Well, you know what, you guys? Definitely stay hydrated for the next couple of days because we are going to be in the hundreds. Today, a high of 99, basically 100. Wednesday, 100. Thursday, 100. So it's going to be hot. All right, Saturday, 100. Like, we're here. We're here, and we're here early. I feel like we're kind of here with the hotness, like getting 100 quite early in June. Then again, it's an El Nino season. A lot of people talking about how it's going to be super El Nino. I don't know, you guys. I know they're trying to confirm it, or if they did, or if they didn't. But I know the weather's just going to be kind of wonky. So we're getting hot really early. Stay hydrated, and we're not going to go back. I guess maybe next Tuesday is going to be our lowest day when it's going to be like 92. But after that, it's 100. So, like, we get, like, 1 or 2 days of relief kind of in between, and that's it. So, I'm like, I know, you're a summer boy, too. You like hot.
2: Oh, yeah. I love the vibes of, like, the party, pool parties, hanging out in the backyard. But, yeah, sometimes it gets way too hot. You're like, yeah, let's just go inside, guys.
0: See, Ando's talking about special activities. I'm talking about day-to-day living. Hell no. No, not at all.
2: You can barbecue every day.
0: I can do that.
2: Yeah.
0: I can do that in my kitchen.
2: Got a George Foreman, the air fryer.
1: Hey, like, what is it? The Fiery Food Show? Get all those sauces? That's why people stock up. Ooh, this would be perfect weather for that. No joke.
0: Yeah, that's, That's too much.
1: Man, I don't know if you guys saw that James Franco made a TikTok and is putting cryptic messages up. Good for you. He's trying to cancel himself.
2: Like they said
1: he's trying to make, that's what it is. And I don't know if it's promoting a movie that's going on, but there's some weirdness going on with the post that he was making. But basically, people have been worried and confused after suddenly returning to social media after some strange TikToks. He went to TikTok because he knows that's where everybody's at. You're going to end up being seen on there. And the TikToks are weird. Have you seen his TikToks?
2: Is it like Russell Brand? Is he trying to do a Russell Brand?
1: I don't know. Like, but have you seen James Franco's TikToks? Any of you guys?
2: Are they good?
1: Look them up. No, they're weird.
2: Really?
1: He's talking about like exposing something or something's about to be exposed. And I'm thinking it's a movie.
0: Yeah, this has to be some promo.
1: It's got to be a promo. But he's been canceled for a decade. I haven't seen him do anything in a hot second.
2: It's been a while. And his brother, younger brother is actually funny, too.
1: Yeah.
2: They look alike.
0: Yeah. I think it's promo because he's been canceled. That means his pockets may be hurting.
1: Yeah.
0: That's
1: so
0: what it is.
1: So something's going on. We're going to be talking about it. We're going to break it down what's going on with James Franco. And we also have some winning this morning. Buck, what do we got?
0: Yes, we have Party in the Park. We have a pair of tickets. Hey, that's coming up in 4 days on the 20th at Balloon Fiesta Park featuring Paul Wall, Chamillionaire, Bubba Sparks, Soulja Boy, Pretty Ricky, and none other than Lil Jon.
2: Hey.
1: Hey. Yeah.
0: I can't believe this came up so fast.
1: No, for real, though. That's pretty much what we say, like, every month. Everything.
0: Every month. He's like, oh, that's this weekend.
1: Time is going faster since the Earth is spinning faster than ever before. So we're going to give you all the details. Your chance to win all the way. Wake up.
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0: I mean, as soon as somebody turns 21 or you're in high school or whatever, you know, kids are going to do what they're doing. Everybody's, you know.
1: 21.
2: I've never really celebrated. What's the official way to celebrate it?
0: To celebrate what?
2: Pride.
0: Well, no, I'm saying he went out drinking, you drink, like everybody drinks.
1: You can hear it in my voice. I still have some of Sunday.
2: Is that a rasp?
1: In my voice.
0: Here's the thing, all right, you know, kids in high school explore, and they do the drinking, they get caught drinking, then of course they hit their 20s, they're still drinking, and their 30s are still drinking, their 40s or 50s. I mean, it depends, right, on the person. And then
2: time never stops.
0: Some people stop completely. I mean, some people do. But there's not really a completely safe amount of alcohol to drink. Now, research has kind of stepped in that even drinking the lightest can raise health problems. We all know that. But life is hard, and people need vices. And sometimes people say, okay, I'm going to unwind and have a glass of wine. So this is what they're saying. They're warning you against drinking causing cancer, heart disease, liver disease, and early death. Now, that risk is now starting to increase by having at least one drink a day or climbing higher. So if you're somebody who drinks on a daily,
1: wow,
0: and they're having to come, guess what? You know why they're doing this? Because more and more people are buying alcohol pretty much on a daily basis because they can't deal with life.
2: Yeah,
0: nobody can.
2: Only one drink? I ain't going to do that. If I'm going to drink, I'll get drunk.
0: If you drink every day, make it one glass of wine and that's it.
2: No,
0: if that's what you choose to do.
2: How am I not going to get a buzz over one glass of wine?
0: That's what they're trying to warn you about. Like, everybody's starting to kind of raise the alcohol consumption.
1: Yeah.
0: Like, what are you going to do? Like, life is, like, hard.
2: I'm a binger, so I don't drink, like, all week until the weekend.
0: Yeah. You get it in when you... Look at Buck's face!
1: There's some... You know what? I was thinking about this the other day. I was like, man, you know what? I'm not a smoker. But right. If I could switch what I started to do when I was younger, it would be smoking instead of drinking.
0: Why is that?
1: I don't know. I just look at people who smoke. There's people who smoke that are functional. There's not a lot of people who drink that are functional.
0: When you say smoke, that's marijuana.
1: Yeah, marijuana.
0: Marijuana.
1: Yeah. Okay.
2: Actually, I prefer to smoke over drinking.
1: And I just think it's a cleaner feel. You know what I mean?
0: You don't like feeling sloppy?
1: Not at all. To me, it's the next day. It's the next day stuff.
0: It's the next day.
1: It's the next day.
2: I hate the hangovers.
0: Yeah, but you can have a weed hangover if you do a lot, and then you get up early, and you're like...
2: Groggy?
0: Yeah, you're groggy.
1: So?
0: Yeah.
1: Well, okay, I'm just saying, the way that I drink now, if I smoke like that, I think I would feel better. Because I don't drink a lot, but when I do, I'm like, oh, man, like, why did I do that? You know?
0: No, this was the funniest part of this because they said in findings and research, when they went back to the participants in the study and they were like, hey, this is going to raise the risk of this, that, and the other. And the main response was, what am I supposed to do with all my problems?
2: Like, so?
0: What am I going to do? My kid's running amok. My husband or wife is running amok. Everybody did not care. And I feel like that's pretty much where we are with everything.
2: As a doctor, we already know the repercussions.
0: We already know. Exactly. Take that risk if you won't.
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1: All right, so there's some weird phase that the graduating kids are going through right now. We talked about it earlier where there's like this fear of like, okay, we're about to go into college. We're trying to figure out what we're going to do next. But I think they got a little twisted because apparently they're going through the morning of like their morning high school. Like they're crying over it. Like, oh, it's over. Now we go on to the next phase. But I think they are guaranteeing in their own heads that they're going to get whatever they're going towards as a degree and that they're going to get the job quite quickly. And I think that's where the reality check needs to come in, where it's like, it's still going to be hard. You know what I'm saying? Like, because somebody's still got to take a chance on you if you're doing a degree and it's going to be your first time ever doing it. Because majority of the time, when you get hired for something, they want to have somebody who has experience. So yeah. This is where the kids are kind of throwing perfectionism into going to school and thinking if they get perfect grades that they'll be able to get that job. And I'm like, I think they need to know that that's not truly how it really goes down in the real world.
2: Well, in college or like after college?
1: Right. Like they're thinking like as soon as they graduate, they're going to have a job within a week or two. Yeah, and that it doesn't work that way. Like you graduate and then you still got to figure it out.
3: Well, there's some degrees where you can, you can work towards whatever, you know?
1: Yeah. Get the frog out.
3: Oh my gosh. I need a drink. No, I'm
2: saying. We got some champagne upstairs.
1: Actually, we do.
2: because I know there's certain programs where, like, one of my cousins, he's actually going through his nursing degree, so they kind of help you, like, work in the field while you're working towards your degree and get into the field. And I also know there's other places, too. Like, sororities and fraternities.
3: Yeah.
2: If you actually know, like, if like you have a house or a chapter and you go somewhere else, they have hookups. You know, they have like a legacy where they know like people are people.
1: Go with your fake friends?
2: No, they're not fake friends. They're like a group. So they'll be like, hey, you're part of that? You can,
3: plug you in.
2: Yeah, my dad's a lawyer. He can get you as a paralegal if you're trying to be a lawyer.
1: I know, but so many people that did that, like the fraternities and sorority stuff. And then it was just, it was like paying for fake friends for the time being. But then trying to move forward, too. It's like, what do you do? What do you do when you think you're actually going to get the degree or get the job where you got the degree in 2 weeks? Like, that's not
2: what your fraternity is for, sorority. They can help you get into, like, a job like that. Like, corporate America.
3: That's what I always say. Trade schools.
1: Trade schools. Remember the movie Skulls?
2: What?
1: Skulls.
2: Is that about trade schools?
1: No, it's about like how fraternity stuff went and how they get hired and how like politicians and like how they get jobs. Yeah. Skulls.
2: Yeah, that's how it works sometimes. Yeah. I agree with Buck a lot with trade schools.
3: Trade schools. Nobody pushes that. Nobody pushes that.
2: Yeah, like electricians.
3: Yes.
2: Truck drivers. Yeah, plumbers.
1: Guess what? Every house has plumbing and it might mess up.
2: So and they make really good money.
1: Heating and cooling.
2: Yeah, exactly. You're naming down all the good ones. Cars. They're going to need cars. Yeah, there you go.
3: Yeah.
1: But the robots are going to be here though. That's the only thing you
2: for
1: guys.
2: For plumbing?
1: Yeah, no. Like they can do it for you.
3: No.
1: Can you? Yeah.
3: I like my plumber old school.
2: With the butt crack showing.
1: They can get an old school.
3: Smelling like bologna sandwiches. Give me that. Give me that. Yeah.
1: They can get you a robot showing some booty crack.
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0: Kiss 97.3.
1: All right, so James Franco is being uncanceled, but he's doing it himself. Okay, so he took to social media. If you guys remember, I think he got canceled for pretty much what? Having sex with underage girl. I don't remember what it was.
2: It was in a workplace.
1: Yeah, in the workplace or something. Sexual harassment or something. Mm-hmm. I can't remember. But he got canceled because this happened right at the heels of the Me Too movement.
2: Yeah.
1: And then everything kind of got exposed. And then he was just automatically canceled. And then all the stuff with Harvey Weinstein. And then I think Bill Cosby was coming out. Like, all kinds of stuff. So he's been canceled. We haven't seen him really doing much. And then all of a sudden, he popped up on Lifetime movies.
2: Yeah.
1: I was like, you remember that? I was like, James Franco.
3: Really?
1: Yeah, yes. Yes, he did a couple of Lifetime movies. And then after that, it just kind of, he didn't really do much. So now he has finally joined TikTok and gaining the following on top of that. But he has people worried and confused because after suddenly returning to social media, he had a series of strange videos. In the clips, he's like, I am not AI. Would an AI be able to do this? And he holds up a paper. He's like, I am telling you, I am not AI, while vaguely talking about some serious stuff and then some crazy stuff going on without explaining what he's meaning. Now, in my interpretation of that, maybe he's talking about a movie. Maybe he's got something he's working on that's coming up. Or is this for real, for real? Like, he's trying to warn us that something's going to happen with something.
2: Hmm.
1: But the videos are really strange. Now, Buck, Ando, have you guys seen the James Franco videos on TikTok?
4: No, I'm going to look them up now.
3: Yeah, I haven't seen them either.
1: Because he stayed out of the spotlight since the sexual misconduct. Okay, so that surfaced in 2018. So he's been canceled for like 8 years, so give or take, close to six, somewhere around there. I'm bad with math.
3: First of all, I'm looking at him without hearing anything. He looks crazy as hell.
1: He looks older.
3: Yeah, he looks crazy.
1: He looks older.
3: He looks stressed. He's got the grays on the side of his head.
1: Yes.
4: You're right.
3: His teeth don't look like they've been brushed. Like, something's wrong with him.
1: Something's going on. So
3: yeah.
1: Then he's talking and he starts pacing around. He starts speaking kind of cryptic and then asking people to follow his account. And then even eventually that he's going to reveal what's going on. But that's why I'm like, okay, is this for real? Or is this a stunt for a movie? Like, what are we doing? Because I don't think he would do that for a movie.
3: Man, he's got the lazy neck t-shirt on.
1: He's just a mess.
2: He wrote like a Bernard Marquez, Bruce Bourne or something.
1: I don't know what to make of it. If you guys want to go check it out, it is under James Franco. But he looks kind of stressed. He looks...
3: a lot of stress.
1: Really, really concerning if you actually watch the videos. But I guess we're going to find out in time. He's gaining the following. It's not like he's not. People are paying attention. But it's getting strange.
2: And to all my Jelly Roll fans, he has officially filed for divorce from his wife in May.
3: Well,
2: in Tennessee. And so,
1: Bunny.
2: I didn't really realize that, you know, she was a sex worker before. And she decided to quit the industry just recently, 2 years ago.
1: She was a sex worker?
2: Like 3 years ago.
1: Drug dealer, wasn't she? She was his drug dealer. Right?
2: Yeah, so after they got after the marriage, I guess apparently she quit sex work. And I'm pretty sure she might go back. Because he actually wants him.
1: Hold
3: on.
2: Usually sex workers go back after marriages.
3: I mean, they wasn't married to someone like Jelly Roll, though. Like, he's got money. She's going to get paid.
1: Yeah, and then he lost all that weight.
3: Well, maybe he... I think you're onto something, Gina.
1: He lost all that weight,
3: maybe
1: he's getting attention now.
3: Yeah, he's like, man, let me get back out in these streets.
2: Yeah. And on top of that, double all the drama, 1 week before the wedding, Jelly Roll welcomed the son from another woman.
1: Oh, there it is!
3: Wait, how is he he's the one that's filing for divorce, right?
1: But he cheated on her? Is that what you're telling us?
3: Wow.
2: Yeah, so, you know, and she's also
3: messy.
2: Really messy. And they've done podcasts. They've talked about it. So they talked about the relationship. And she opened up about the ups and downs and revealing that they split multiple times in the past. So it's not the first time. But 10 years of marriage, that's pretty good, right?
1: To
3: be in the industry, yes.
1: Yeah. Because I don't know if any other besides old school, like LL Cool J is still married to his wife. Ice Cube is still married to the same wife.
2: But Buck brought up a good point about that last time. Where's she gonna go from there? Where's she gonna go from LL?
3: Real talk.
1: Seriously.
3: Future Freebands himself. He announces his new album, and it's about time. The album is gonna be called The Real Me. I saw Future. I don't know how I was watching the beginning of the World Cup, but he was performing with Tyla, and I was like, Future? World Cup?
2: Yeah. Like, What's he doing up there?
3: I think of him in Atlanta and down south hip-hop rap. So now he's going, you know, he's going worldwide and he's dropping his album. I'm curious to hear it. I really hope this isn't in some old Future trying to make world music, like, you know what I mean?
2: Yeah. Okay, I know what you mean.
3: I need you to stay in the trap,
1: save
3: man.
1: The
3: stay
1: world.
3: In the trap. Stay in the drug houses. Those are the type of music we want to hear from.
2: Yeah, there's so many
3: Future.
1: We are there's the so many. World.
2: Yeah, like that. Yeah.
3: Oh my gosh.
1: Future, he said, "Oh my
3: God." Future with AI Michael Jackson. No, we don't want to hear it.
0: Wake up. 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Keep it on Kiss all season long to win a 4-pack of Albuquerque Isotopes tickets.
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0: to our attention that you're having an issue with the green and blue bin?
1: I don't have an issue with the bins. I had an issue with
0: No, ma'am. It says that I need to call you and explain our green and blue bin policy. It says that it's been explained to you several times, and if I'm not mistaken, it actually says what items are supposed to go in each bin on said bins.
1: Listen, I didn't have a problem understanding it. I have a problem with the trash collector who was super rude to me.
0: No, ma'am. It says here that you're having an issue because you keep putting recyclables in the green bin, and that's for environmental, and the blue bin is for recyclables, not...
1: Yeah, I got it. He explained it to me.
0: Do you know how to read?
1: I'm sorry? What are you saying?
0: Oh, I'm sorry. You can't hear? Okay. Do you know how to read?
1: Yes, I know how to read.
0: Oh, okay, because it says it right on the bin. Are you colorblind?
1: Are you colorblind? You're insane.
0: Hello? Oh, let me see, Scottman. I believe we were disconnected.
1: Oh.
0: Yes, ma'am. I just want to make sure that you understand the green
1: thing. I understand.
0: Okay.
1: I do not need to have this conversation with you anymore.
0: Any sort of fruits or vegetables or leaves or any sort of...
1: Oh, my God. I got it.
0: Just think of your green bin as a vegan. So every time it opens its mouth, it wants vegetables or to complain about the lack of vegan options on the menu.
1: Yes, I understood it the first time.
0: So then what's the problem?
1: The problem was with your stupid trash collector who was super rude, but now the problem is with you.
0: Excuse me, why you're calling him stupid? You're the one that can't even read your own bins.
1: And now I'm having a problem with your attitude.
0: Well then, if you're having a problem with everyone's attitude, are we really the problem?
1: Oh my God.
0: Okay, so the blue bin is for your recyclables. That means any plastic bottles, any glass bottles, Viagra.
1: I feel sorry for whoever lives with you. Goodbye.
0: Oh my goodness.
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0: take part in the party. That's happening when?
1: That is happening this Saturday.
0: Who's on the bill?
1: June the 20th. You got everybody in they mama gonna hit that stage. When I say everybody in they mama, I mean Lil Jon, Pretty Ricky, Soulja Boy, Chamillionaire, Bubble Sparks, Paul Wall, and many, many more.
0: Yeah. It's going to be such a great show, you guys. And I know it starts early. Just take your water with you. I know it's going to be warm out there, but we got your tickets. You want to check it out. 262-547-7262-KISS.
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0: Jasmine, you're a winner!
1: Yeah, Jasmine! You just won yourself a pair of tickets to Party in the Park happening this Saturday at Balloon Fiesta Park. It's Lil Jon, Soulja Boy, Pretty Ricky, Chamillionaire, Bubba Sparks, and Paul Wall. Who are you most excited to see?
2: Oh my God, Soulja Boy.
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2: All right, so Casey, you got left on red. 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
4: Hi, guys. 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I did send him a text message. He read it. 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
2: You're like, what's happening right now? 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
6: 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Like,

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1: Hey, Justin, this is Ando from the Gina Lee Fuentes Show. So Cassie is trying to confirm whether or not you're going to make it to her sister's birthday this weekend. So are you going to make it?
2: First off, so this is the radio?
3: Yes. On Kiss 97.3, yes.
2: She used y'all to call me to see if I'm going to her sister's thing.
3: Yeah,
1: this weekend.
2: No, I'm absolutely not.
4: Why?
2: Wow. So you're on the... How can you just...
4: Justin, I tried to call you and I texted you. You left me on red. I'm like, are you... Why aren't you coming?
2: So you go through the radio to get in contact with me? Do you want me to air out your sister business? Like, you know
4: what? First of all, you don't know about my sister. Y'all had a disagreement.
2: I know her attitude stink. I know that she don't like me. Why would I be around someone I don't like for their birthday?
4: Because you're with me. Because you're with me and it's my family. And my family is important to me. I would be there for your mother's birthday or your sister or your brother's birthday.
2: I would.
4: I was at your brother's birthday last month.
2: Yeah, my brother's not a you. That's the difference. That's all I'm saying. Like, I wouldn't expect you to be with around any family member that disrespected you. So the fact that you want me to suffer...
4: Oh, wait a minute. You don't see your part in it because you're rude to her, too. Both of you need to be adults. You're both mature, and it's getting on my nerves. So how do you expect to be together if you can't get along with my family, Justin? That doesn't make any sense.
2: No. It's just your sister. Everybody else, I ain't got no problem with.
4: No, you do have a problem with everybody else. You're rude to my mother. You're rude to my sister. You've been rude to my aunts. It's like the women in my family you don't with.
2: Now it's the mother and the aunts. First, it was just the sister. Okay.
4: All right. Well, let me be very clear. If you don't come, we're going to...

0: to reevaluate.
1: That means you were trying to reevaluate it to begin with, so.
2: He's used to the argument. You see how that come back? It was like, we need to reevaluate. Well, you've been trying to reevaluate it for a while. Okay, look. I completely can relate to this topic because when you hang around people that do not like you or you don't get along with somebody in somebody's family, it makes it very stressful on you and very uncomfortable. And it always ends in argument of saying, why did you bring me here? I told you I didn't want to be here. I've been through it. Ando, damn. Have you been through it?
3: So like you've gone to a place where you didn't want to be at, yes. And it dragged you through, yes. It anyway?
2: Yes. And I was not okay with it.
3: Really?
2: Yes.
3: Damn. Like, yes. For me, like I would go anyway. And then just like
2: you're tripping
3: to show face and say like hi to everyone and then like
2: no.
3: Just like leave secretly.
2: No.
4: No.
2: There is no secret leaving because y'all are sitting together if you're with your partner.
4: Especially if the partner wants you to be there.
2: Yeah.
4: And you gotta sit there.
2: Hell no.
4: Yeah. I've been through it before, but it sounds like if the sister's anything like how she is, I don't blame them.
2: But you know what? Right out the gate, y'all. We'll go there. I know they're listening this morning, but
4: well, I'm just saying,
2: right out the gate, she was with attitude. She was upset, you know. So you felt it the whole way through. But
4: that's the worst.
2: It's the worst to be going to something that you really don't want to go to. So we're gonna be opening up the phone lines and the text lines. Is he wrong for not wanting to go? Because he knows his sister doesn't like him and she treats him like crap.
3: Yeah, just show,
2: and it
3: just
2: could lead to bigger things, bigger arguments.
3: Yeah, just show up for a little bit, then leave.
2: You're tripping. You're tripping.
3: You gotta leave.
2: No.
3: You're
2: tripping. No,
3: but
2: no.
3: You gotta show that you're putting in effort.
4: No.
2: No. Yes. Are you crazy? No. One no. And okay.
3: You guys.
2: Well, it. All right. Come on. Look, because this can go on.
4: Because I put it to you this way, like, if I was dating someone, if I was seeing someone, and my sister didn't like him, I'm not going to make him go to my sister's because
2: exactly.
4: I know my sister is going to be with the stank face and you think you are and I don't want to deal with that.
3: Why'd you bring her?
4: Yeah,
2: yeah,
4: because
2: no,
4: what
2: you
4: happens
2: go
4: is once you leave, you and your partner, y'all are arguing.
2: You were fighting and you were arguing and it can last for days.
4: Because I'm just going to be real with her. I'm like, hey man, I'm going to my sister. You know she don't like you. I'll see you when I get back.
2: Exactly. I come up with an excuse and say, you know what? Yeah. I got to go to work. And I would come to work and I'd probably work on some stuff. I would not do it again.
3: You want to try to be the bigger person and try to make a quick amendment?
2: Do I look like I want to be the bigger person?
4: No.
2: Do I look like it? No.
4: The only thing I would do is after the fact or when it's not like a public setting, I can be like, hey, I hope you guys can get to, you know, like each other because I love my sister. I really like you. I want this to work or whatever. But besides all that, just bum rushing and coming in and all that. And no, because I've been on the other end of that.
2: Yeah.
4: It's not fun.
2: When I was forced to go, I sat there and it was the most uncomfortable thing in my entire life. And then the person that had the issue sat down at the same table. And there was friction the whole way through because you don't want, you're around and you feel the energy. We're all energetic beings. You feel it when people don't like you and you feel it when people are talking about you. And I do not like being put in any situation like that. If I say I don't want to go because that person is a certain way, I'm not going to go.
3: Because I get if it's like a friend that like one of her friends, like I don't care if it's your friends, but it's your family. You know, you're going to be around them for a long time if you want to be with that
2: person. No. Okay. 262-5477-262-KISS. GLF Nation, you can watch the show live. 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Is he in the wrong for not going because he knows the sister does not like him and he doesn't want to be around that energy? 262-5477-262-KISS.
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1: Hey, Justin, this is Ando from the Gina Lee Fuentes Show. So Cassie is trying to confirm whether or not you're going to make it to her sister's birthday this weekend. So are you going to make it?
2: First off, so this is the radio?
3: Yes. On okay. Kiss 97.3, yes.
2: Now, she used y'all to call me to see if I'm going to her sister's thing.
3: Yeah.
1: Yeah, this weekend.
2: No, I'm absolutely not.
4: Why?
2: Wow. So you're on the phone. How can you just...
4: Justin, I tried to call you and I texted you. You left me on red. I'm like, are you... Why aren't you coming?
2: So you go through the radio to get in contact with me? You do you want me to air out your sister business? Like, you know
4: what?
2: You
4: answer the phone. First of all, you don't know my sister. Y'all had a disagreement.
2: I know
4: a small one.
2: I know her attitude stink. I know that she don't like me. Why would I be around someone I don't like for their birthday?
4: Because you're with me. Because you're with me and it's my family. And my family is important to me. I would be there for your mother's birthday or your sister or your brother's birthday.
2: I would.
4: I was at your brother's birthday last month.
2: Yeah, my brother's not a you. That's the difference. That's all I'm saying. Like, I wouldn't expect you to be... I wouldn't expect you to be with around any family member that disrespected you. So the fact that you want me to suffer...
4: So wait a minute. You don't see your part in it because you're rude to her, too. You're rude to her, too.
2: And that's why
4: both of you need to be adults. Both of you need to be adults. You're both mature, and it's getting on my nerves. So how do you expect to be together if you can't get along with my family, Justin? That doesn't make any sense.
2: No. It's just your sister. Everybody else, I ain't got no problem with.
4: No, you have a problem with everybody else. You're rude to my mother. You're rude to my sister. You've been rude to my aunts. It's like the women in my family. You don't with.
2: Not the mother and the aunts. First, it was just the sister. Okay.
4: All right. Let me be very clear. Let me be very clear. If you don't come, we're going to have to reevaluate.
2: That means you were trying to reevaluate it to begin with. So.
3: Sounds tired. Sounds tired. Sounds like he's gone through this quite a bit.
5: Man, sounds like all the women in the family are like her. Shoot.
6: Man, they just need to grow up.
3: Okay, so.
6: Just grow up and go to the party. Just show up and then leave like. Like, leave slowly.
3: Ando,
5: because
3: you've never
5: happens,
3: gone through it, bro.
5: What happens is you make it worse when you go and you do it like that.
3: Because you're in a foul mood, too.
5: He didn't want to be here, no way.
3: Yeah.
5: Man, I'm not going.
3: You're very closed off when you go somewhere. You're not welcomed. And then you're just sitting there, and then time is literally the slowest pace. You feel everybody's energy. You hear people whisper.
5: Yeah.
3: You hear people looking, videoing, taking pictures, whatever.
7: Damn.
3: Whatever is going down. But it guarantees a fight at the end of the night.
5: You just become
3: friends.
5: There's
3: going to be an argument.
5: You become friends with the outcast of the family. That's what you do.
6: Everybody hates.
5: Yeah, you just like you can
3: you
5: see him
3: to
5: too.
3: Do.
5: You be like, oh, that's the cousin everybody be talking about. Let me go be cool with them.
3: Yeah.
5: So,
6: oh, damn.
3: And then as soon as you do that, then you're a problem because you actually got cool with somebody.
5: Yes.
3: The rest of the family. No.
6: I would just
3: Y'all,
6: go
3: that's
6: anyway.
3: Bad energy. No, really?
6: Yeah, yeah. Nah. Then you can throw it in their face again and say, hey, you know, remember that time that I went to the
3: so
6: party
3: toxic.
6: And you didn't want to, like, I didn't want to go, but you forced me to go and I tried my best? Why can't you do this for me?
5: Mr. Manipulator.
3: Dude, are you serious? You would go somewhere you're not welcomed. Like,
6: I've done it a lot in my lifetime where I'm not welcome.
3: You a G
6: just,
3: then.
6: Like,
3: you a G.
6: It. You just got powered through it, you know, and just... You know, but she wants them to make amends. I don't know if they can really make amends, but he can just show like, hey, you know, I bought the gift, you know, and then give the gift and eat and then go.
3: I have been in situations where this has been so uncomfortable that it literally affects you for a couple of days after, like where you're like, oh my gosh, because certain things can happen anytime you're around that. When you got somebody that don't like you, it's always uncomfortable.
5: Yeah.
3: I'm a
5: grown ass man. Respect me first. Respect me.
3: But respect
5: if you
3: my
5: don't,
3: name.
5: If you don't respect me, I don't need to be around you.
3: Mm.
5: I don't care who it is. Mama, dad, I've been through it.
6: Really?
5: This is one of the reasons why the time that I was married, it did not work out because the mother was like this. And I'm like, man, I don't give a damn who she is. Like, that's your mom, not my mom. And now think about it. That was someone I was married to.
3: Yeah.
5: And I wasn't taking that, much less from a girlfriend. Hell no.
3: I can't imagine like a marriage where the family doesn't like your partner and then the holidays and then you got Christmas and Thanksgiving.
5: Yeah.
3: And that's too much, man. That's a lot of energy. It's a lot of negative energy. Let's take it to the text in the chat. 262-5477-262-KISS. And I'll go ahead and kick it off.
6: All right, this is on the text line. It says, if both parties aren't willing to make amends, then this is going to be really messy if he shows up to the party. So I personally wouldn't go.
3: Okay, yeah. There you go. There you go.
5: Shout out to my boy Pee Wee 714. He's on YouTube. And my boy just put it all out there.
3: He says, was crying emojis and everything.
5: Yeah, man. He says, I've been jumped by the whole damn family. And I still show up to family functions with no beef on my side. You are so much better than me. Because yep. I'm rounding up my family, my boys, and we just going to have a whole civil war.
3: Yeah, no. We going down fighting.
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3: James Franco is back on social media. Well, you know what? I feel like social media had that huge boom once 2020 hit and TikTok and everything like that. Now everybody's on TikTok. And that's where James Franco was like, you know what? I'm going to go ahead and get myself on TikTok. He's been canceled since about 2018, 2019. So what? That's like 6-7 years that he's been canceled, give or take. Or maybe 8. I'm bad with math. But the videos are kind of cryptic. If you guys see him, you can actually search him. He's under James Franco. I don't believe he's got an official check mark by his name. I don't think he cares about that. But he's leaving people kind of worried and confused because he's suddenly returning to social media. I got to get the audio for you guys to listen to, but I got to edit it because I think he cusses in it. But it's strange because he's sitting there. There are clips where he's saying, I'm not AI. I'm not AI. And he's holding up a paper and he goes, do you think the AI could do this? Like, I'm not AI, while he's talking vaguely about serious stuff and then crazy stuff without explaining what anything means. And then everybody's like, wait, what? Like, what's going on? Now, you guys saw the video, but you didn't hear what he said. Now, yeah, viewing what you saw, what'd you think?
5: I don't want to hear what he has to say. I do not want it because he looks a mess.
3: He looks a hot mess.
5: He looks like something mentally
3: He's very unfamous.
5: Yeah, something's not right upstairs.
6: Yeah, he got gray hair going, the loose fit.
5: Yeah, the bags under his eyes.
6: Yeah, he looked like he's distressed.
3: Yeah.
5: You know, the only person that should reach out to him and make it better is Seth Rogen because,
6: He
5: lost his boy. He lost his boy once he got canceled, so.
3: Yeah, but that Seth happened Rogen in 2018.
6: He's never going to work with him again.
5: I know, but you could tell by the look on his face that he's messed up behind that.
3: Hey, was it confirmed that he actually did the sexual harassment on the set of movies or no? Or was he just accused?
6: He's not in jail, so.
5: No, I thought it was a civil thing. I thought he had to pay a couple million.
3: Really? We're going to have to look that up because I don't know if they ever.
6: They actually canceled him.
3: They canceled him because it was around the time of Harvey Weinstein and the Me Too movement.
5: Yeah.
3: But I'm kind of confused as to if anything, like, was there a trial? Like, I can't remember. We talk about so much every day and I forget things like daily.
5: Yeah.
3: But I don't remember if he paid out or...
6: Yeah, it was actually. So
3: okay, what does it say?
6: It says that, you know, he actually faced a class action lawsuit from former students of his studio for acting school. And they said that him and his partners coerced them in exploitive sexual situations and objectified them.
5: And
6: the settlement was $2.2 million in the lawsuit.
5: Yeah.
6: The settlement.
3: And how old were they?
5: It doesn't say.
3: In their 20s, right? It was a school.
6: Yeah, so... Yeah, so it was like sex scenes that they were
3: acting
6: doing.
3: Out. They were acting out the sex scenes.
5: That's foul.
6: Yeah, yeah.
5: That's
6: especially
5: foul.
6: For acting school.
5: Yeah.
3: So, now he's coming back. He looks rough. He looks like he's been through it. But the videos don't make any sense. And it's got people kind of wondering, like, is this truth or is this a movie that's going to come out? Like, what are we seeing? Because it's making no sense to nobody.
6: And I love this because it's going to be a legacy tour. And this is for the unks out there because it is Cash Money and No Limit. Their tour is set to start on September 11th. And I wonder if there's going to be any kind of beef or this is actually going to go through with Birdman and Master P. Because if you saw the verses, Birdman was not having it one bit.
5: Well, they, you know what? I think they tried this before, but they couldn't get all.

0: of the members together, and people were upset because they spent good money to see the people that they wanted to see perform. You know, Lil Wayne wouldn't be there, or, you know, BG, Turk, and all these other people. So we'll see if they get it together. I'm like you, Ando. I don't think it's going to work, man. I don't think it's going to work.
1: All of them on stage fighting for the mic time.
2: Yeah.
1: Who goes on first?
2: Out of breath and everything.
1: Hey, give me the mic. Not show up, so a lot of people are going to be really upset about this.
0: Gina, what you going to say with it? Make them say,
2: Hold on. Make them say,
0: They sounded like me in the first hour.
2: Hold on, I can't hit the buzzer on this. I can't see it. There you go.
0: Okay, so we have Jay-Z. He's about to do his shows in New York City, L.A., a couple of other places around the world. Kanye, he did it first, though. Remember, he was going around international, but a lot of countries would not let him perform. But he's going back home, you guys. Chicago Soldier Field will be presenting Kanye. And that's going to be a wild show. Because I can't remember the last time that he did perform in his hometown. So we'll see if he acts right, if it was as good as it was in L.A. Because, you know, in SoFi, he had great shows in SoFi. But we'll see, you know, if Chicago shows the love, which I think they will. And hopefully he's in the right state of mind.
1: Or they don't cancel him. Because in other countries, they've been, like, canceling left and right.
0: Yeah,
1: he can't perform, man.
2: You really think that he's going to... Look who it is. You're saying, is he going to act right? Look who it is.
0: Yeah. Like you said, though, Ando.
2: You're
0: like,
2: for real.
0: He's landing in all these countries in Europe and finds out once he lands, they don't want him. They're like, yeah, bro, gas up. Get up out of here.
2: Doing around these parts, huh?
3: wake up. Home of the Gina Lee Fuentes Show. 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
2: Encino Man.
1: Encino Man. Okay, yeah. Okay, so you think Encino Man. Yes, it was.
3: No, I think of the Mummy.
2: Yeah, the Mummy.
1: You think of the Mummy? Or, I think of the Mummy or...
3: I have one more.
1: George of the Jungle.
3: I have actually the Whale. That's what I think of.
1: The Whale, too. That's what I think of. That was a great movie. That was a great movie.
3: Yeah.
1: Okay, so, you know, the biggest thing is he went through sexual assault, I guess you could say, and then found himself blacklisted in acting, and nobody would hire him, and he dealt with that pain of what he went through for the longest time. Remember, he's had interviews where he's talked about it. He got out. He gained a lot of weight. People handle any kind of harassment very differently, and it affected him. And I can't remember if he said it was due after, like if it was after or before the Mummy, but guess what? There are talks and rumors of Mummy 4, but let me tell you what, Brendan Fraser, stop it.
2: Damn, I am so happy
1: at the fact that he is totally looking real good right now and putting his health first. You see that? Why does everybody say that? Mummy 4 is rumored. He is actually hitting the gym. He's looking pretty good. I'm actually proud of him. He's looking pretty solid. What do you think?
2: I know, because it would be so weird to see him as the Whale in that kind of way and to be on the Mummy.
1: Well, then, yeah.
2: Because then the Mummy's doing a lot of running.
3: Yeah, right? That's what I say. He'll be driving a Jeep the whole movie. No, you know what I like about him, though? Because at our age...

0: didn't know he was like a real actor. We didn't take him seriously. Yeah. All the roles that he took.
1: Yeah.
0: And then for him to come back, and you have The Whale, and I believe there was another movie that I saw where he was like a general or something.
2: Yeah.
0: Like, he can really act his ass off. And I'm glad that he's getting a new shot. And dang, my boy looking like...
2: He's looking pretty solid, Joe.
0: You remember when Arnold Schwarzenegger was kind of starting to get old? That's what his body looks like.
1: Yeah. That's what,
0: but he still was in shape. But he wasn't like competition shape. But,
2: I think it's great.
1: What's his regimen? I need to get on that.
0: Come on, man. It's Hollywood.
2: Think about how long he was overweight. And he knew that it was a problem. And he stepped out. He didn't think he was going to get back into acting. And I think it was The Whale that got him back into it, right?
0: Yeah, it was. The Whale. Something. It was The Whale.
2: And then somebody gave him a shot at The Whale. And then here we are now. Mummy 4 is possibly in the works. Whether or not this is going to be confirmed here pretty soon. They're saying towards the end of August, we should hear something.
0: But I do have to say this. Who the hell asked for this movie?
1: No,
0: who asked for The Mummy 4?
1: Well, didn't they have The Mummy 4 already with Jet Li?
2: I don't know. I'm lost on The Mummies.
1: I think it was like Jet Li or something was in it with him.
2: I'm lost on The Mummies, you guys.
0: Is it the same mummy or is this a different one?
1: It was a different one.
2: I'm lost because there's so many Fast and Furiouses. I don't know how many mummies they came out with, but I know he's the main character.
1: They also had The Scorpion King.
2: Yeah.
1: He was on there too as well.
2: Yeah.
1: And they have like 10 of those, and those are all the straight to Tubi ones.
0: Yeah. I'm not with it.
2: I just think he looks good. I'm proud of him on that. Like, going to the gym is not easy. Can we just be real?
0: Well, what's not easy for us working people. Yeah. Like, that's his job is to get in shape. So they got a cheat code, though. Hollywood always has a cheat code.
1: Do you think that's steroids right there?
0: No, I don't think so. That doesn't look like steroids.
2: That looks like it took him a while. Think about it.
0: Yeah, what that is
2: that
0: you know...
2: That was progression,
0: That's good dieting. That's he's HGH. Able to work out, all that stuff. Yeah. I don't think... That looks pretty natural to me.
1: I wouldn't mind if they do it anyway. You know, that's kind of like what they have to do for a role, right?
2: All those movies are actually pretty good, yeah.
1: Even if they use steroids, hey, if it's for a role, might as well.
2: What? Oh my God.
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1: I was in a wreck. I need a check.
2: I was in a wreck. I need a check.
1: I was in a wreck. I need

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1: All right, so perfectionism is increasing more with Gen Z than it is with anybody else. And I think this is due to the fact that they're realizing that influencer life is maybe not really what they thought it was going to be. A lot of people are taking to social media thinking that, okay, I'm going to be an influencer. I'm going to do this daily and I'm going to see if I can get the followers. They're not hitting the followers. And then now the money's being blocked pretty much from TikTok and other platforms pretty much along the same line. I mean, you can make money, but it's not going to be like the money they're making. You got to get the endorsement deals. You got to get, you know, if you're doing reviews, sponsorships, you got to do all kinds of stuff. So they found that more or less it's Gen Z that are becoming more and more perfectionist than previous generations. And they said it's all due to economic pressure because they feel like they can't live on their own. Yeah, they can't. It's too expensive.
2: They're running into that. I used to feel like I was a perfectionist because I always want everything to be done right. But I live by this saying now, perfectionism hinders progression. And that's very true.
3: Yeah.
2: Because I always want to, like, I guess like in art, you know, like, or like a craft, you want everything to be perfect before you release it. Or you just want to make sure that everything's good to go, 100% like correct or whatever. But it's never going to happen.
1: Do you have that trait still?
2: Yeah, I still do. Like, especially with like music projects. Like, Jay Steele and I have music. We just haven't put it out because I'm like, oh, it needs to be mastered. You got to like add this. I got to add a little more reverb. All this and that. And then, like, we just got to put it out, actually.
1: I feel like that's one of the hardest things to do because it's like you try to put everything together, right? Like, for whatever kind of project. And if you got a team that has more, you know, you got a team around you, mm-hmm. and then you got to wait till everybody else kind of gets their parts done too. There's a difference to it. But when you're trying to hit social media and try to be that influencer and you're trying to make that money, I feel like get a real job and then do that on the side and then kind of get your economic status there.
3: Well,
1: there, do you know what I mean? But it's hard.
3: You're touching on what I was going to say. A lot of people nowadays,
1: they don't want to have a job.
3: Everybody wants to be an entrepreneur.
1: Right.
3: And that sounds great. Right. But everybody can't be the boss. Mm-mm. And that's the problem with everything now. Nobody wants to, oh, I don't want a regular job. Everything's regular. Everything's, you know, normal. They don't want to do all that. They want to say, I'm a boss. I run my own stuff. And
1: right.
3: What comes with that is a lot of problems.
1: More money, more problems.
3: Yeah, a lot. Well, not even money. It's just to get money. That's what causes the stress.
2: The startup money.
3: Exactly,
2: thing?
3: Yeah.
1: It's not like you don't have the opportunity through banks to get startup money and stuff like that.
3: Hard. Oh,
1: I'm sure
3: hard.
1: It is. Yeah. I'm sure you have to qualify for a lot.
2: Yeah, especially if you don't have good credit. Like, even if you're just like a sole proprietorship, like a person who's doing a business by themselves.
3: Yeah.
1: Right.
3: Yeah.
2: Like you try to go to the bank, they're still going to go off your credit and stuff. And if you don't have good credit or anybody to back you or co-sign with you that has good credit or has money or collateral, they're not going to give you no money.
1: A lot of people do it behind the scenes.
3: And then investors, they'll be like, you going to do what? Nah, man, that's the dumbest thing ever.
1: Investors, they do have pull. Like, when you're starting up a startup company, they really do have a pull.
3: But it has to make sense,
1: though.
3: It really has to make sense.
2: They have to believe in you and your business first.
3: You got
2: to
3: sell yourself.
1: You're believing in me? Yeah. Oh, no, we got problems.
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1: Out of curiosity, do you guys know what glublintimacy is? Glublintimacy.
2: You just made that up.
1: No, I know. For real.
2: Are you saying this right?
1: Glublintimacy. Goblin, like goblin? Glublintimacy. Do you know what that meaning is? Do not touch a keyboard. I want to see if you guys are going to get it.
3: Okay. Go ahead. I don't know.
1: Like glublintimacy.
3: Educate me.
1: This is a new dating trend. It is encouraging people to stop pretending to be perfect when you start dating. In other words, you're cleaning up the house when you actually are just a messy little person and you live in a pigsty. Leave it the pigsty where it's at so they can see it. So in other words, this is where glublintimacy, I have a hard time with that word, glublintimacy is about showing your real, sometimes messy self earlier, right off the jump. So that means you're being honest about your quirks, your bad habits, your interests that are awkward, everyday reality, how you live, what your house really looks like. Don't clean it up just because you got company. How do you really live? And they're saying, take the blinders off. Don't lie to people. Glublintimacy is the way to go.
2: No. I won't respect anyone if I go to your crib and you didn't clean up for me. I'm not good enough for you to clean up.
1: But I don't
2: want to see your drawers and stuff. You'd be like, you ain't, because usually you'd be like, yeah, it's just you.
4: Yeah.
2: Nah, man.
1: It says it helps you build stronger connections because they're getting to know the real you as opposed to the, oh, you know what? I got a date coming up in like an hour. Let me clean up the house before they get here. Leave it as is.
3: 100%. I actually agree with that. Like, and that actually helps in my favor because when they come to my house, it feels lived in. And so it makes them feel like it humanizes myself and it makes them feel human. Like, oh yeah, my house is like this too. So it's gone in my favor with that.
2: Nah.
1: I'm not with it. Let me tell you something. I judge the background on the girls that take the pictures when they're selfies. They're like, I look good. Yes. And then there's just trash.
2: Yes.
1: Piles of clothes and shoes in the background. I don't know why that bothers me, and I'm very OCD about how that looks.
3: You're judgmental.
1: No, not judgmental. That's an eyesore. That's you look at that and you notice it in a photo. Yeah, you know, it's like, damn girl, yeah, you look good, but you're a messy girl.
2: I just feel like someone actually cares about me if they clean up for me to come over or show the real.
3: Really?
2: You know, instead of showing, let me get to know the real you. Don't just dump it on me. Like,
3: yeah, so if the real them is like messy, would you rather have them like show that?
2: Oh, you'll see it. Someone who's messy can't really hide it, though.
3: Yeah, that's true.
1: I can't hide it.
2: All you got to do is go to the bathroom. Yeah. Go to the bathroom.
1: Hey, that's like I told you after I cleaned your house, right? Like yeah, I went, and then I was like, hey, make sure it stays this way.
3: Because in my bathroom right now, if you go right now, there's like my beard shavings because yeah. I just like shave my beard. Yeah, then I have time to like clean it every time I leave the house. So
1: Max over there licking it up.
3: Yeah, why would a dog do that?
1: He's probably didn't leave water for him to drink. He's got to get it from the sink.
3: What in the world? If my dog could do that, then I would love.
2: Is animal humane missing right now?
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2: It's Ando.
3: And it's your boy, Buck D.
1: Hey, all right. So let's go ahead and talk about what people say about the songs that you listen to. Now, the type of music really does depend on your mood. And then there's some people that only listen to one specific type of music for the rest of their life, and they don't venture out of that. Like, there's some hip-hop heads, you call them hip-hop heads, they don't listen to anything else. That's all they listen to. They won't step out and listen to CHR, Top 40, no nothing. It's just purely hip-hop, and then you have your alternative people, you have whatever. Okay, so they said, basically, your mental state. Remember how yesterday we talked about mental state? This, today, we're going to talk about it through music. All right? Music that you listen to determines what kind of person you are. And I found this very interesting. Okay, so when they broke it down, they said it can actually tell people when you like certain kind of music, if you're a romantic person or not. Do you believe that's true?
3: Yeah, I believe
1: I think it's true.
3: Yeah.
1: I think when it comes to being a romantic person or not, if you've got anger issues, I feel like it's kind of inevitable. Like, you're going to see it.
2: Oh,
1: if somebody
2: like
1: has
2: the Rockers?
1: It. Like the Rockers, you know?
2: Yeah, they love moshing.
3: Shout out to my boy Larry. He listens to that, and he has anger issues. Larry is the middle-aged angry man, bro. He was the first person that took me to a metal concert.
2: Oh, really? Which one was it?
3: I don't
2: know.
3: Rob Zombie? Actually, it was. I saw Rob Zombie.
2: Really good.
3: He took me to see Alice Cooper.
1: He
3: took me to see some people where all it sounded like was they were clearing their throat on the mic. And I don't know what the...
2: That's the best way to put it.
3: I was like, okay, hey. Y'all like it, I love it.
1: It sounded like they were clearing their throat the whole time.
2: That's a really good explanation for that. I'm not going to lie about that.
1: All right, so now every type of music has a specific, pretty much, I guess, definition. What was the last song you listened to, Buck?
3: The last song?
1: The last song you listened to. Like, think about it, driving into work. On purpose. You listen on purpose. What was it? Was it R&B? Tell me, break it down. R&B?
3: It was R&B. Because usually... I don't really listen to me. I listen to podcasts and stuff more.
2: Oh, okay.
3: So, but because I'm always surrounded by music.
1: Yeah.
3: So in the car, it's turned into no music, but the last music that I did listen to is definitely R&B.
2: You're right, you know, because we're surrounded by it every single morning.
1: Yeah.
3: Yes.
2: Or throughout the whole morning, actually.
3: Yeah.
2: And when you go home, you're like, oh, I want to switch it up a little bit.
3: Yeah.
2: Bring up the monotony.
1: What was the song you listened to? What was the last song you listened to?
3: It was Tyrese, What Am I Gonna Do?
1: Ooh. Okay, yeah. And then, Ando, what was the last thing you listened to?
2: Actually, this morning, I came into the studio in silence because I was late, but it was actually Morgan Wallen. It's unreleased. It's, I think, been by now.
1: Yeah, I saw that when you sent that to me.
2: Yeah, it's a really good song. But yeah, I've been into the hip-hop. Not really into country, but the new hip-hop is great, getting me.
1: Okay, so for me, it's Chris Brown, For the Moment, and Something in the Water. So it's all R&B for me.
3: Yeah.
1: Okay.
3: Yeah.
1: Okay, so now let's break down what that means. All right, if you're somebody who the last thing you listened to was rock and alternative, that means that usually sometimes you isolate and you feel like the music is the only thing that understands you. Okay, so you can't really talk to anybody. You don't have anybody to talk to. But you're understanding and feeling the music to a certain extent where it's just internal. Like, you're like, yes, this is speaking my emotions.
2: I like that.
1: And you vibe with it in that aspect of you can't tell anybody else, but this song is speaking to you. All right, now if you're listening to more of like classical music and things like that, you're trying to actually organize your life and you feel like it's going to get better and it helps you kind of think and move forward in organizing your life in general. So you're very calm. You're somebody who takes time to understand, but then you have a mean streak like nobody's business.
3: But really?
1: Yes.
3: Huh.
2: So that's
1: why
2: we got KHFM.
1: KHFM. Yeah, we got our classical station upstairs, but it's more peaceful. It's more vibes that you're getting. You're trying to get it together, but you have a really bad mean streak. Okay, now let's break down to just rock and roll. We're not talking alternative. We're talking classic rock.
3: Yeah.
1: You're pretty much categorized as somebody who enjoys the old times. You reflect back like nobody's business on this. Like, you're like, man, back in 1975, I remember when this song came out. You are nostalgic.
3: I love
1: this is
3: like
1: a
3: that.
1: Vibe for you.
3: I love me.
1: You live
3: those
1: in
3: people.
1: It.
2: Yeah. People stuck in the 80s?
3: The people who listen to classical rock, they have always been some of the greatest people I've ever ran into. And I party with them, and they have a great time.
1: It's a vibe. Yes, it's all about how it made them feel.
2: They always have the same hairstyle. The
1: big hair. And as soon as a song comes on, and they light up. Pour some sugar on me, Def Leppard.
3: Yes,
1: that's all it takes.
3: Yes.
1: And then all of a sudden, the sexy person came out at the age of 60.
3: Oh, man.
1: All right, it doesn't even matter. You're nostalgic. Now let's get into hip-hop. There's beef some point in your life. Kind of been through it. You relate to it. Very much the same as the rock alternative, okay? So in other words, you're relating. Oh, you like the beef. You like when the disses happen. You vibe in that part.
3: You live for that.
1: You're like, give me more, give me more. Where's the beef? Are they going to come back with another diss track?
3: Rewind it. What'd he say?
1: Yeah. Oh, and then when you hear the part, everybody goes, it happens, okay? Now let's go on to the R&B side of you. Ooh, you are a romantic. You like a softer side. You don't really like too many arguments. You kind of vibe. You're in a vibe of love. Or you're not having that love and you're living it through a song.
2: I love that.
3: I'll be singing.
1: So
3: man.
1: These are the categories they have. So the last category of song that you listen to, think about it. What does it actually mean to you? And those are the breakdowns of it.
3: It seems pretty accurate to me.
1: Yeah, it does. To a T.
3: Wait, did we do just straight country?
2: Yeah,
3: did we
2: haven't
3: that?
2: Done that yet. That's
1: the country. Let me pull up the country on the list.
3: Because I'm not a fan of the new country. Angle.
2: Oh, you like the white Yoakam?
3: Give me them. Give me
2: George Strait. Give me them.
1: Okay, here we go. Here we go. I got it. Okay, so I read part of the list. Let's go into the rest of it. Country. This is you just putting the boots on. You're in a Friday mode, apparently country, and a heartbreak mode. So you've got a Friday mode and a heartbreak mode. So I think heartbreak mode is pretty much what a lot of people signify country to be. It's like I lost my girlfriend and my dog died at the front gate.
3: There we go.
1: Yes. That was his first song.
3: I love that song, man.
1: Oh, my God. Tim McGraw. That was Tim. Don't take the girl. Like, literally.
3: Take Timmy Thompson. Take my best friend, bro.
1: I'm done.
3: My voice. I messed my voice up when I did the coughing on the mic.
1: But they say country is a big one, too. But it's usually about the heartbreak. It's usually about trying to get over somebody. Or it's that Friday mode of like, you know what? Forget you. I'm going out drinking with my boys. And then that's it.
3: That's pretty much on point. That's a good assessment.
1: It breaks down the genres of it, but I feel like it's pretty precise.
2: You didn't bring up my genre. My favorite genre is actually EDM too.
1: EDM is not on the list.
2: Yeah.
3: Jazz on the list. Was jazz on there?
1: Jazz is on the list. Jazz is more or less, you are a money person. You go for the good drinks. You go to have a good meal. And if the music is live, let me tell you, you are all about in the moment. If you were a jazz person.
2: Well, you kind of have to because they just go off on a tangent.
3: You know what? This is the only group of people I don't vibe with.
2: Or jazz?
1: Jazz? I used to go with jazz at Jack's in Denver.
3: Look, not saying I don't like the music. It's the people. They think they're better than you.
2: The pretentious.
1: That's what it has it on there.
3: Hoity-toity.
1: Everything has to be top tier.
3: Yes.
1: Hipsters.
3: Yeah. And they drink they hold their little drink like this. And like, man, you ain't better than me.
1: I do not seem to comprehend what you're telling me.
3: They talk to you in abstract.
2: Oh, man, the worst.
1: I talk in abstract. What are you talking about?
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1: I don't know if it's for a movie or what specifically it's for, but James Franco is back on the scene. Okay, so he was canceled back in 2018, if you guys remember. Ando looked it up. You said it was due to what?
2: Yeah, it was a sexual, not quite sexual harassment charges, but he was actually coercing girls
1: for
2: in
1: the
2: his acting school to do like sex scenes and stuff and sexual acts.
1: Wow. And then you said he did a payout. Was it only one person?
2: No, $2.2 million. I think it was multiple women, I believe.
1: Oh, wow. Okay, there you go. So this happened around the time that everything with the Me Too movement was going on. Five women. There you go. So they all got paid out. Obviously, he settled it. He didn't go to... Obviously, he went to court for this, right? To get the settlement and figure out what the payout was going to be. He's been canceled since eight years ago, however long it was. Okay, so he's been canceled, and I guess he decided to uncancel himself. So he took to social media, and he decided to go to TikTok because that's where everybody is, whether you like it or not. They are. Whether you scroll or you post or whatever you do, people are on TikTok. So he ended up going on there and then basically saying, oh, you know what? I'm going to talk about this crazy stuff. This is what's going on. I am not AI. Would AI do this? And holding up a paper, confusing people. And they were like, is this for a movie or is he being serious? You guys saw the video. You didn't hear what he said. But what did you think of when you saw the video? Like, he looked a little rough.
3: No, a lot of rough. We can't sugarcoat it. Something's going on with him.
1: Something's off.
3: The clothes he had on, his hair was messed up. But he had the bags under his eyes. It looked like he ain't brushed his teeth, washed his face, nothing. He looks a mess. Something's going on.
1: Something's happening.
2: Yeah, I don't know why he's resurfacing, though. Like, I don't know what he's trying to get at. If he has another project going on, or if he just wants to write some cryptic messages for us, I don't know.
1: I don't know, but I think a lot of people are kind of curious about it. They don't know exactly what is going to go down with it. But he is, it's not like he's not gaining momentum, because he is. I mean, the videos are just awkward. The videos are just him looking strange. It's just very cryptic. I guess we're going to find out if it's a movie or if he's going to actually come out with something.
3: I don't think that him being canceled is the right word. I think he got kind of blacklisted out of Hollywood. That's what happened.
1: Yeah.
3: That's what happened. So maybe Hollywood's opening back up, being more receptive, giving him a role or something. But if so, he's got to get his hygiene back together. He looks a mess.
2: He looks a mess. And if they're going to give him a chance, they should give what a guy from...
3: Who was that?
2: Kevin Spacey.
1: I knew you were going to say that. So I guess we'll find out.
3: I don't know about him. He might be out of there for life.
2: Really?
1: No, but the guy lied.
3: So?
1: Wasn't it? It was a lie, right?
3: Yeah.
1: Like the guy ended up lying.
2: In UK?
1: Yeah.
3: Oh, is that...
1: That's the Kevin Spacey one.
3: The supposed victim lied about it. Is that what you're
1: saying? Correct. I think so.
3: Oh, I didn't know that.
1: And then he lost everything.
3: Yeah.
1: So we'll see how this is going to go with James Franco.
2: And for the unks out there, you're going to really love this, because Master P and No Limit and the Cash Money Records with Birdman are going to be on tour. And I wish they were coming here to New Mexico, but it doesn't seem like it. And they're going to have Little Boozy on the card as well, but I don't know if they're going to actually let this pop off, because they might pop off on stage together.
3: I give them less than 10 cities before.
1: Oh!
3: I really do.
1: That's less than 10.
3: We saw the verses. They've tried this before.
1: Yeah.
3: I think, you know, it'll pop off when they're in New Orleans. It'll be great, but when they get hitting on the road.
1: So you get the snappers.
3: Yeah.
1: Egos get in the way of the show.
3: Speaking of unks. Dang, I don't even know if this was a good transition, but I already was there. Happy birthday to Tupac.
2: There you go.
3: He would have been 55 today, and the craziest thing...
1: Still looking good. He would still look good.
3: I don't know how to take that.
2: Well, I thought he was still alive.
3: She's trying to say like he's still alive. Like, he's still looking good.
1: Because he is. He's in Cuba. So, not New Cuba, New Mexico, but Cuba.
3: He might be in Cuba, New Mexico. So the crazy thing to think about it, he's been dead longer than he was actually alive.
1: What?
3: He's 55.
2: Wow.
3: So
1: how old was he, or how long has he been dead?
3: He died at 25. So that means he's been dead 30, he was 30 years.
1: That's like Selena.
3: Yeah, that's crazy to say.
1: That's crazy, yeah.
3: That is wild to say, because he passed away September 13, 96.
1: Ooh.
3: Yeah.
1: Happy birthday! I think he's still alive, just like Elvis.
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1: Hola, it's Carmen.
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2: 97.3. Hello?
1: Hola, my name is Carmen with Belcalis Almanzar and Associates.
2: Oh.
1: Is this Gerard?
2: Yes, this is Gerard.
1: We're an outside organization that is conducting employee reviews for your company, Tech.
2: Oh, okay.
1: Good news, you had nothing but wonderful comments about being a good boss, leader, and friend.
2: Oh, nice.
1: But there is a concern that you may be a little too close to your staff, and that if you were to leave, that you would try and poach them from Tech.
3: That's suspicious.
1: Okay, so that's a yes. They said that you buy them gifts on their birthdays.
2: That's not a yes.
1: You don't buy them gifts on their birthdays or take them to dinner and drinks?
2: I buy them flowers on their birthday just to let them know they're appreciated.
3: That's weird.
1: To take them to the other company that you're leaving Tech for.
2: There's no. I don't know what other company you're thinking about.
1: Well, you didn't say that there wasn't another company.
2: Well, being accused of being too chummy and
1: I never accused. I'm not accusing you of being too chummy. I would never say the word chummy.
2: You would never say the word chummy. Basically.
1: No, that's the most ridiculous word to describe manipulation through friendship ever.
2: I'm not manipulating anybody. You're manipulating me.
1: I am not manipulating anyone. No, but if you were to ask me, am I going to leave my husband for a better opportunity with another man? I'd say yes right away, not just.
2: Hello?
1: Hola, this is Carmen. I believe we were disconnected. I'm calling with Belcalis Almanzar and Associates.
4: Call me.
2: This is not how you conduct an interview.
1: First of all, I don't work for you, so you're not going to tell me how I conduct anything.
2: I'm not going to take anybody. If this is what
1: you're not going to take anybody. Okay, so you're not going to take anybody with you? I'll let them know that. I'll let your team know that you don't think any of them are valuable enough to take with you. Okay, perfect.
2: I'm not leaving to take anybody.
1: So then why are you being so nice to them if you don't think that they're smart?
2: I never said that they were.
1: You just did. You said that when you leave the company, you're not taking them with you.
2: I never said I'm not going to take them with me.
1: Oh, so you are going to take them with you.
2: I'm not.
1: Which one is it, sir?
2: I'm not leaving.
1: I think it's real crummy to be chummy with those dummies for shmoney.
2: No.
3: Shmoney.
2: You know what?
1: Oh my goodness!
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5: 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What?

0: business, I would not hold your hand.
1: Broke business, I cannot be your man. Never got us whooping till we open up that can. Damn, alley hoop me bands, I'm a slam. Jam, freak, I like my Mac touching yams.

0: Stuck on Stupid is brought to you by Standard Restaurant Supply. Shop where the top chefs shop. And this one is another one out of Florida. I believe these stories either come out of Florida or Arizona for some reason. It's all the time. So this guy, a man is facing charges related to super speeding as he was caught driving 107 miles per hour in a 45 mile per hour zone.
1: Where was he going?
2: He's called super speeding?
0: I didn't know they could put a cape on your speeding ticket. I had no clue that's what they do. Yes, it's called super speeding. So he had rented a Lamborghini. They pulled him over. Cops was like, why are you speeding? He's like, I'm having a big night. I'm celebrating. What is that? That ain't going to get you out the ticket, bro. So when they put a cape on your ticket, which is super speeding, you don't get the ticket. You go to jail. So he went to jail and he had to bond out for $500.
1: Yeah, that's like reckless driving here, isn't it?
0: Is that what it is?
1: Yeah.
2: I have no clue. Yeah.
0: Gina, have you ever received a ticket? Ever?
2: Like a speeding ticket?
0: Yes. I feel like I rode into her car. Remember when we were doing the photo shoot?
2: Stop it. No.
0: I was like looking for the top little things that you hold on to.
1: Oh, yeah.

0: I was white knuckling it up, Gina. Gina,
1: I wasn't driving fast.
0: You were driving very reckless, though.
1: What do you mean? I'm not a reckless driver.
0: I felt like my head hit the back window a couple of times.
1: That's because you were just
0: turning. I was like, Gina, turn right there. We would tell Gina two blocks in advance. We're going to turn in two blocks. And then you look at the block going by us. And you're like,
1: don't blame that on me. Blame that on your cranium.
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17: This is the Red Shovel Report with breaking news as several Albuquerque residents report sightings of, quote, small bearded creatures hiding behind trees or ducking under bushes in their yard. Let's go to Dan out in the field for more. 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
1: 97.3. So the AI backlash is no joke. There are a lot of people that are not happy with the robot stuff, the ChatGPT, the AI chatbots in general, artificial intelligence systems. How do you guys feel about it, truly? I mean, because AI is going to be a part of everybody's life, whether you want it. You're already using it. For example, if you've got a Gmail, you've already got your Google Mail or whatever, you know, it's already a part of it. Google did one of the biggest ones, and I think Siri she's about to get upgraded to, like, it's going to read everything in your phone for iPhone. And that's where people are starting to say, you know what, this is getting stupid. Because if you don't want to use, I feel like if you don't want to use AI, you should have that option to turn it off.
2: Yeah, I think
1: and then
2: so
1: we're
2: too.
1: Good. I feel like then we're good. But the problem is that iPhone, I feel like y'all about to lose a lot of customers, and I'm just speaking on the real on this, because iPhone is doing the most to look at everything you have in your phone, including if you happen to be that person that takes sexy photos or you have explicit videos or whatever of you and your partner, it's going to see everything. So like the AI that they're coming out with for iPhone, I don't care how great the AI is. I could care less about AI. I am one of those people that doesn't use it. I could care less about it. But I don't need anything reading any of the contents in my photos, my videos, or my conversations with my family, or conversations, you know, with you guys or whatever. Like, it's all going to be read. Your entire phone is not going to be read and kept for you. It's going to be read by an AI that's going to keep track of you and what you're doing and seeing if you're doing anything illegal.
2: Either way, you're going to deal with it, right?
3: Yeah.
2: What are you going to do?
1: I don't know. Okay, so let's talk phones real quick. Okay, so how many of us are happy with what iPhone is doing? Like, if you are genuinely happy, text in, go into the chat and say you're happy with iPhone. I would love to see how many people are really excited about all these damn updates that are coming out that are killing phones.
3: I think people, like on the mass level, really don't care. They don't care. Yeah. They, as long as they have the newest, sleekest cell phone, they don't care the functions that it does. As long as they can get onto the apps, they can text, they can send pictures, do videos, that's all they care about.
2: Don't just leave it alone. Yeah, they don't want to, like, even if we complain about it.
3: Yeah. I don't think there's enough complaints.
2: They're still going to go ahead and do whatever the hell they want.
1: Yep. So this is like one of the biggest things. They said that with all the AI centers that are coming out, the fusion centers, whatever you want to call them, it's tracking. Y'all, I think we have to accept that we're going into a different world. This is a new world that we're not used to. We're not familiar with being kept track of. And now the government's going to be able to track you. You got flock cameras on every corner of every street, and that's reading everything on your car anyway. So, I mean, you're being monitored 24/7. The cars that are coming out now, BMW, now, you know, Lexus and everything, AI is incorporated. People are trying to figure out a way to take it off. And by the way, if you get a car that's brand new for 2027, good luck, because I think you have to take apart the console to take out the AI that's in the car. So if you're buying a new car, it's just messy. It's messy.
3: I think, you know, for me, all of this started when 9/11 happened. When 9/11 happened,
1: really? Really goes back that far. That's
3: yes,
1: the tracking.
3: With
2: NSA?
3: Because they really passed a lot of laws, because people were like, hey, we can't have this happen again, where we don't know what's going on and we get hit by this, that, and the other. And I don't know if it's conspiracy or I don't know if it was real stuff. But a lot of these laws got passed and just shoved through, and people were not paying attention to it because we were just like, oh, it was 9/11. We don't want this to happen again. And they're like, oh, let's take advantage of this.
2: Yeah.
3: And so now this is the end game. Well, not even the end game. We're still in the beginning of it. So
1: this
3: I think
1: is,
3: it's just starting.
1: Crazy, yeah.
3: It's just starting.
1: We're about to be monitored like crazy.
2: When they told us, oh, NSA has been watching you and like reading all your stuff. People still didn't care.
3: They didn't care.
1: Nobody cares.
2: Yeah, that's when Big Brother, like the government was watching over you. They're like, oh, wow. Does my cell phone still work?
1: Yeah.
3: Exactly.
1: So I don't know how we're feeling about it, but I mean, it's like the guy said, I mean, we've been tracked this whole time. Are you going to do something about it? Or are you going to be upset about it? But I think that it's kind of getting out of hand. But then this is, again, a new phase that we're going into. The world is changing. We're breaking off. We're doing.

0: things that we've never done before with all the tracking and all the AIs. Cars are telling people to sit up straight because it can't see their eyes. It's weird. It's weird. Okay, my cousin got a new car, and she ended up getting a fancy car, and then she was talking about it on social media. And she was like, my car told me to sit up because it couldn't see my eyes, so she put tape on it. The car didn't start.
1: What?
2: Wow.
0: Yeah, her car did not start because she put the tape on it, and it's a part of the system.
3: She sounds rich to me.
1: I know. Is this a base model? Like this base, base model?
0: This is a base. She got a base fancy car.
1: No. Okay.
0: Not base with all models.
1: Was like they have to roll down windows? And
0: No. It's a fancy. She got a fancy car.
3: Definitely.
0: She got
3: a name brand.
0: She got a fancy car, and it's telling her that, hey, I can't see your eyes. Sit up straight. So she put tape over the eyes on it because it's usually there.
3: Yeah.
0: It's right there on the steering wheel or it's in the middle console where it gets a full view of the car.
3: Yeah.
0: She put the tape on all the cameras she could see and then the car won't start. It said it can't see the person. So it wouldn't even drive her to point A to point B.
3: Wow.
0: Maybe, yeah, we're in trouble, y'all.
1: What happens if you do that like midway through?
0: Then your car's going to stop in traffic and go to zero. Hell yeah. No, thank you. No, thank you.
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1: All right, so James Franco, what is going on, bro? James Franco is basically kind of coming back to social media. He was pretty much canceled, and he's trying to uncancel himself, but it's kind of strange because he came back a little bit older, a little bit more tired, a little more wrinkles, and just looking like he's living an everyday life like the rest of us, you guys, where it's like, what's going on? Now, the video got a little kind of creepy. A lot of people were kind of wondering what exactly is going on with James Franco, because he insists that he's really James Franco. He said he is not AI. Would AI be able to do this? He holds up a paper and then he starts talking some serious stuff that's going on and then crazy stuff without explaining anything to meaning. I'm thinking that he's probably doing this as a setup to maybe promote something he's working on, because he did a few Lifetime movies after a while, but then you never heard anything on what he was doing thereafter.
2: Yeah, so, it's really weird.
1: It's really strange. Now, you guys saw the video. What did you think about how he looked? I know you didn't hear, but it was pretty much nonsense he was saying when he was talking.
3: Yeah, he looked like he was going through like a manic state or something. Like, he didn't look himself. He was disheveled. Looked like he wasn't high on his hygiene. Like, he looked a mess.
1: He looked really tired, bad. Like, he hadn't showered in a hot second.
2: Yeah, he just rolled out of bed, and he had like a weird shirt on. It was like really like not really torn up, but it had like, what did it say on there? Something Born.
3: Yeah,
2: it said Bruce Bourne on there,
1: and
2: it was written in permanent marker. Yeah, he looked distressed. I don't know what's going on with him.
1: He was pacing around, speaking cryptically, because he knows he has to watch what he says on social media, because you can get banned, you can get shadow banned, you can get all kinds of stuff like that. He's asking people to follow his account. Eventually, he's going to reveal what's going on. So either this is a movie, this is a stunt, or is he being for real, and he's going to start revealing stuff about the industry?
2: That'd be great. You know, he's probably going to
1: call. Even though he got caught with stuff back in 2018 that got him canceled for doing sex scenes, I guess, with students at
2: his school
1: for acting.
3: Oh, so you're going to say he's just going to snitch on everybody?
2: Yeah.
1: Maybe he's going to do that. Maybe he's going to do that, guys.
2: Like, it wasn't only me. That was him.
3: Everybody.
1: pacing around. They said maybe it's a new project he's teasing, but either way, it's kind of a little out there, and I guess we're going to have to wait and see. He's over 500,000 followers literally in the short amount of time that he has been on TikTok.
2: And all the unks are going to love this, because Master P and Birdman are teaming up together for the No Limit and Cash Money Tour. And this is set up for September 11th, and Boozy Badass is going to be on there as well, but he's only going to be on select states or select cities. But I think a lot of people are excited for this, and Lil Wayne might not be on the card, and a lot of people are saying they want to go for that, or Turk, if he's not going to be on the tour either.
1: Can't do it without Lil Wayne.
3: You can't do it without the original members.
1: You can't do it without the originals.
2: Yeah, so, okay, if he doesn't go on there, like,

0: people will still show up for this, don't you think?
1: They'll show up, but not as many people that would have showed up.
0: But I think Lil Wayne will outshine all of them.
2: Yeah, but okay, like, who's on the lineup? Okay, break down the lineup without Lil Wayne.
0: Like what? With
2: like who's gonna,
1: you'll have Juvenile, you'll have Manny Fresh, you'll have...
2: Pass.
1: You'll have...
0: What?
1: No!
2: What? I'm telling you what I'm saying. Keep going.
1: Well,
2: keep
1: going. She's making her point,
2: though. I'm making a point as a female.
1: If you ain't trying to see them, there's nobody else to name then.
2: Okay, then there you go. Lil Wayne's not there. I'm not interested.
1: See, but you're not a fan, though. Fans are going to come. Fans are going to come.
2: Hardcore fan.
0: So you're just going to like see what you saw in Versus.
1: Yeah.
0: Pretty much the same crews without Lil Wayne. And BG, I think a lot of people want to see. Yeah, BG's going to be there. Turk won't be there. I heard he was outside of Lowe's rapping.
1: Yeah, I saw that.
0: Really?
1: Also, we also know Mystical won't be there.
2: Mystical. Oh, he's in jail.
1: Yeah, he's in prison. Yeah.
2: For life, isn't it?
1: Yeah, he's out of there.
0: But isn't he like, he's trying to seek to withdraw his guilty sentence before sentencing for his rape case?
1: His other rape case. It's the second one. So yeah, no.
2: I thought it was the third.
1: They bury him under the deal. That's what they need to do.
2: I thought it was the third.
1: Breaking news for Sean P. Diddy Combs, who is serving a 50-month federal prison sentence, but it's been reduced again. So originally he wasn't supposed to get out until July 2028. Then they said, okay, let's make it April 25th, 2028. But now they're projecting it to be February the 23rd, 2028.
2: Listen.
1: And I think every month they're going to take another month off and it'll be like you said, Gina, by 2027.
2: It's going to happen in 2027 before we hit 2028. He's getting released next year.
1: I believe it.
2: There's no way he's going to do 2028. I say it's January 2027. I say January or February. It's going to be somewhere in there. It's going to be sooner than expected.
0: Do you think they'll be like embrace him with open arms?
2: No, because Cassie fled. She like ran out of the country. The undisclosed location for Cassie, and I think it's messed up that they said that she left the country. They never should have said that.
1: Let me tell you,
2: Diddy, he's got goons, yo. He's got goons.
1: When Diddy gets out, Diddy's going to be Diddy because nobody came out and spoke against him that does business with him, that does any of that. He's going to come out. He's going to be doing the, giving back to the community and all of that. But he's still going to be Diddy.
2: I think he's going to get caught for murder.
0: Damn, murder.
1: Well, dang.
2: No, I do. Because I think that he's going to go. Y'all don't understand how evil this man is. I think that when he gets out of prison, he's going to have his goons go over there, do some threats, or hurt somebody, and they're going to all link back to him, and he's going to end up back in prison.
1: That'll be the dumbest thing in the world, because everybody's going to be watching him.
2: It's Diddy, bro.
1: Everybody's going to be watching Diddy.
0: It's going to be like a pool shiesty.
2: It doesn't matter. It's Diddy. I think he's guilty, and I think he's an evil man, and I think something's got to give.
0: I think he's smarter than that. I think he'll wait years, a few years.
2: He's angry.
1: You don't think... that when you get time and you serve time, there's a reform part of that. I think the problem that people give people who spent time in prison, they don't think they reform, and so they always get looked at negatively. I have to see how he act. Now, if he gets out in the summertime and he goes straight to the white party in the Hamptons, I'm like, Diddy, you ain't learned a damn thing, bro.
2: We ain't learned your celebrity radar. I'm Gina Lee Fuentes. You can find me on Twitter, Instagram, Snapchat, TikTok. Gina Lee Fuentes, Fuentes with the Z.
0: And I'm Ando. 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
2: 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We are on all morning long. On air, behind the scenes. 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We'll see you bright and early tomorrow morning. Hey, stay hydrated. We're hitting over 100 today.
0: Uh-oh.
2: It's going to be ugly, ugly hot. This is like really bad. 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Because if you're hot, they're hot. They have fur. We'll see you guys bright and early tomorrow morning.

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0: You know when your man won't put the clothes inside the hamper and it just gets on your nerves? Oh my gosh. Or your man chews his food like he's masticating his cud like a cow and you have to tell him don't do that. Or he spills all over the place and you have to clean up after it. Or that's just my house. So that's we're talking about today.
1: I'm glad you got that off your chest because I got a whole list of stuff.
2: I thought I was sitting next to Beth from Yellowstone when she said masticating like a cow. I was like, whoa.
0: Automatic has a habit, Anthony, of chewing with his mouth open. Anyway.
1: It tastes better with the air.
0: What?
1: Scientifically proven, okay,
0: Dana? That's nothing to do with science. It has to do with the fact that you have no manners. I'm saying all this because I'm upset. Our boy Brian sent us a DM. He said, you're always nagging DJ Automatic. I said, what, Brian?
1: Thank you, Brian. Thank you for noticing me.
0: My girl gets on my nerves. He said that when she gets home, she begins to tell him a story about her day. He said, Dana, it gets on my nerves because I don't need to hear every single detail.
2: Why do all women approach their day of work like it's a Netflix season 3 TV drama?
1: It's like a soap opera.
2: Yeah, bro. Every day, dude. And it's always about the most like minuscule thing. And then sometimes the toughest part is when your girl's complaining about something at work and she's in the wrong, but you got to act like she's in the right.
0: Do that. She's always right. God, first of all, being in
1: she's trying
0: world.
1: To make you a character in her little personal soap opera.
0: I don't think that we talk a lot.
2: That's my point about this whole thing is don't pull me to the coals, but I think women are horrible storytellers for the most part. Every guy in the car, back me up right now. I need some homie help.
1: Okay.
0: Because we have a radio show.
2: Yeah.
0: Called because the Dana Cortez Show.
2: Because of your storytelling length and ability, you've been able to make it into something.
1: But Dana does understand brevity, though.
3: Yeah.
0: Because I'm in radio. Ladies, we got to learn something together. Okay. I got to ask you a question, Automatic. Does me taking a little bit longer to get ready before we go out, does that bother you?
1: Because you being late bothers me. Whatever. When you do your eyelashes, for some reason, that really, really bothers me because it shouldn't take like 30, 45 minutes. It's like 10 things that you're putting on your eye. There needs to be somebody listening right now that needs to figure out how women can just plop these eyebrows on at one time and be done with it.
0: Eyebrows or eyelashes?
1: Or eyebrows, eyelashes, all the same.
0: Two different things. Settle down here. First of all, I do my own lashes.
2: Something that irked me with one of the girls I dated when it came to her and getting ready because she would be late. And then when they're ready, you got to jump up and snap to it.
0: You better jump up. You've been waiting and now you ain't ready?
2: Dude, yeah, no. And then now I'm just sitting here all like, you know, in the clouds and stressed out. It's not a good experience.
0: That's why women love Drake.
2: Oh.
4: Getting ready, so I know we going to be here a while. In the bathroom, flat irons and nail files.
0: See, that's why we love him. Okay, now I'm going to move on to this question here. Does my nagging bother you, DJ Automatic? Because Brian says he can't stand when his woman is nagging him.
1: Your nagging makes us money. So,
2: there it is.
1: I've learned to live with it.
0: I was going
1: to
0: say, I think you actually love my nagging.
1: No, I don't love it. No, I mean, as Anthony is a witness, I know it's part of you and your personality.
0: It has nothing to do with my personality.

0: Because if you really wanted me to stop nagging, you'd do what I tell you to do in the first place.
1: That's right. It is. I'm going to agree with Dana. Dude, don't you try to take us all down with you right now? Try to rope me into this.
2: I thought you guys were my boys here.
0: 877-730-DCS1. 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And don't forget to catch this on the Dana Cortez Show podcast. 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

0: chicken when you go to fast food restaurant. I want you to name who you think is best. Hands down. 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
1: Popeyes.
0: Louise, what is it? The one that. The
1: Raising Cane's.
0: Popeyes, Raising Cane's. Think about what we got in the city. All right? Who is the best chicken? Buck?
1: They had Slim Chickens too.
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0: So Rihanna pulled up to Rocky's concert in Toronto.
1: Oh, of course she did. Yeah. She had to show her man some support after Drake went after him.
0: Yeah, I guess he went after Drake first, though. Well, and there's this beef between them because way back, I don't know, it's been 10 years probably, Rihanna used to date Drake. Maybe not even that long, to be honest. But that didn't work out. You know, that didn't pan out. But Drake was very open. He was on, remember LeBron used to have that barbershop?
1: Yeah, thing on HBO, the shop.
0: Yeah, Drake professed the fact his love for Rihanna. He said that's the one that got away. That's the one my mother wanted me to marry. Boy, that's the one everybody wanted to marry. Okay, Rihanna, everybody wanted her, but she chose Rocky. Do you think that's why Rihanna was in Toronto to show Rocky, "I love you. You're my husband. You're the father of my children." Just make him feel good.
1: After Drake said she didn't even post your album. Yes, that's the reason. 1,000%.
0: Well, post a single and show up to Toronto, Rihanna.
2: I thought the whole, like, when Drake said the whole thing about posting the album, I thought that was corny. I feel like the whole relationship between Rocky and Drake, you could clearly tell that Drake's hurt, that he just didn't get the woman he wanted. And that's what this whole thing centers around.
0: He's so hurt by it. In the end, you know, I think that Rocky's jealous because at one point in time, he knows his girl was with Drake. It doesn't matter. It doesn't matter if he ended up with her. He knows they dated. They got stupid matching tattoos.
1: They have matching tattoos?
0: They did. Well, I think she probably, I don't know if they've removed them. Yes, they got some kind of shark around. I swear, they had matching tattoos for a hot second.
1: So that relationship was a little more serious than I thought.
0: Obviously, when you see couples dressed alike, I remember when they went to some kind of event and he was in purple and she was in purple. I was like, no, Rihanna, no. What are you doing?
1: Because I remember I went to this club in, I don't know, it was in L.A. and Rihanna was there and so was Drake. But they weren't sitting together. They sat in actually in two separate sections far away from each other.
0: But they weren't really dating at the time? Or had they
1: broken up? I felt like that was the time. Like, this is the timeline, like 2012, 13, 14, around there. Was that when they were dating?
0: Is it true, Anthony, you might know this or not, Otto and I have talked about it. Is it true that Drake started seeing the mother of his child while he was kind of still messing with Rihanna? Is that a real thing?
2: Yeah, I believe that's what the allegations come to. And that also kind of centers around the original fact of why he kind of hid his son from the rest of the world, too.
0: Mm, no, he was hiding the world from his son. We'll be right back after this. Don't forget to catch the Dana Cortez Show podcast. 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
1: This is the Red Shovel Report with breaking news as several Albuquerque residents report sightings of, quote, small bearded creatures hiding behind trees or ducking under bushes in their yard. Let's go to Dan out in the field for more. 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

0: a 45-year-old mother who already had an 18-year-old and I think a 5-year-old was on vacation and just gave birth in the bathroom of her hotel.
1: Wait, what?
0: That's already insane, Otto. The crazier part, she had no idea she was pregnant. No idea at all.
1: How do you not know you're pregnant?
0: Because sometimes your body reacts differently. And she'd had some...
1: You're growing a person inside of you and you didn't know it?
0: No, she had no idea.
1: She's like, man, that was a big burrito.
0: No, she had a regular cycle every month. She was going to the gym 4 times a week. She'd had some miscarriages before. She'd lost some children. Oh. Now, but she said she just didn't gain any weight with this child. She's like gained like 8 pounds maybe. So she was like, man, I need to hit the gym. She's going 4 days a week.
1: She's like, these cravings are strong.
0: Yeah, I don't know what's going on.
2: What's all the millennials are getting pregnant in their 40s? When I was a kid, that never happened. And now it's like, this is scary.
0: Anthony, that's why Otto's stuff is getting tested right now.
2: That was because a lot of time.
1: Yeah. When I did that yesterday.
2: Didn't want to know that much about you this morning. But I did.
1: If we're going to talk about that, let me just tell you something for a second, okay? It's great being known sometimes, like when you walk in somewhere and people might give you like, hey, what's up? I listen to the show. Whatever. Yesterday, I walked in to have my stuff tested. And she looked at me and she goes, oh, hey. And then as I handed her the bag, she went,
0: oh. She puts on her gloves
1: and then she takes the bag from me.
0: I don't want to end up like this mother. She was on vacay with her entire family, which is absolutely, you know, her name is Helen Green. She gets to Toronto. They're out of the country, by the way. Her husband, Michael, and their 6-year-old daughter, Darcy, they're all sleeping. She wakes up with some stomach cramps, goes to the bathroom. Her husband's like, I just hear some crying. So I went into the bathroom and there's a baby and there's my daughter, Olivia. They named her Olivia. They wrapped her up in a hotel towel, took her to the hospital. You know, it took them weeks to get home.
1: She had the baby in the toilet?
2: Yeah.
0: No, on the ground.
1: On the ground. Oh, okay.
2: Yeah. I mean, you're going to have a surprise baby. Have it where they have free health care. So shout out to her.
0: That's what I said.
2: It's a little American anchor baby.
1: And in the hotel, because then guess what? It's not as much to clean up.
2: Yeah,
0: you've got housekeeping to come in a little bit later. You can definitely go without knowing.
1: I don't understand how that could even happen.
0: I don't either, but
1: so I looked it up and it says that 1 in 5,000 women don't know they're pregnant and have children.
0: I was 5 months pregnant with Ava Matic, and you know I couldn't. Honestly,
1: nobody knew now.
0: Even if I would have just gone all the way to giving birth, I could have lied and said I just gained some weight. I never had a lot of symptoms. I worked every single day. I worked.
1: But you carry the baby back, right?
0: It doesn't matter. I worked until the day I gave birth.
1: True.
0: It can happen. Okay, so we just got a text from Brad. He manages a Nike store, and he said his wife gave birth on the way to the hospital in the front seat on the floor of their car.
1: Oh.
0: The baby was born on the floor mat. They wrapped the baby in the floor mat and ran inside the hospital, and then he said they still charged him. Even though he didn't have the baby at the hospital, they still charged him all that money, which is insane. Okay, so don't forget about the Dana Cortez Show podcast. Might have missed something here. That's okay. You can catch up on demand. We'll be back, though, after this, so don't move.
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10: Can we pretend?

0: Okay, 50 Cent is reacting to an alleged leaked sex tape of Diddy and Daphne Joy. This is the woman that...
1: And another man.
0: Well, hold on. Daphne Joy is the mother of 50 Cent's child. And there's another man named Sly Diggler also in the video. Okay. I cannot confirm nor deny that this is Diddy, but he's hung like a horse, a seahorse.
1: Oh! Ho, ho, ho, ho.
0: And I'm not exactly sure... If it's him, if it's him, I'll be so ashamed
1: so
0: much. Right now.
1: It explains
0: I'll be so,
1: so
0: ashamed
1: much
0: right
1: about
0: now.
1: Diddy. What?
0: Good Lord.
1: Yeah, it just, yeah.
0: Honey, I that popped up on my timeline. I said, pop that down.
1: No.
0: Don't want to see it. Don't want to be around it.
1: The
0: Lord,
1: first time I saw it, I was on the plane, and I was like, what is this? And I clicked on it,
0: nothing.
1: And I was like,
0: It's nothing. It's absolutely nothing. Cassie, what was you doing? Okay.
1: That's why he was bringing other people in, though.
0: Obviously, right? Yeah. He was doing nothing. He can't do anything. You know, 50 Cent is responding by saying, this is more hurtful. You know who's really hurt? He's like, I'm not hurt. My son is hurt. That's the only person that is hurt, my child. Because now we have his mother out here and this and that is, you know, I agree with 50 Cent. And I'm not.
1: I agree with him too.
0: I'm not a huge fan of his antics oftentimes. I think he's definitely a troll. He likes to stir stuff up. But when it comes to his stance on Diddy, I stand with 50 Cent all day. All day. He called it from jump. He was never glazing Diddy. Was never like, oh, Diddy. He never. He read him for who he was from the beginning and didn't want nothing to do with him.
2: In every single interview, he's been calling him out on his predatory behavior for a long time. I'm not saying we owe 50 Cent an apology by any means, but 50 Cent has not missed with this from the beginning.
0: No, you're right. And he sat down with Robin Robbins, Good Morning America. I forgot about that, Aunt. And she asked him, well, don't you think that you're doing this documentary because it's personal? And this was 50's answer.
3: What they consider a pre-existing beef, right, for 20 years, is me being uncomfortable with him suggesting that he takes me shopping. And it's not personal. This is why it never resulted in me doing anything to him or him doing anything to me.
0: See, what he meant by he wanted to take me shopping, he wanted to take me out, Diddy was trying to groom 50. 50 was like, I recognize this. No, sir. It's not happening. And I'm glad that Diddy is paying for what he's done to many people. I always believe in second chances. You know, let's see what it is. But I don't know that you can change a man like him. Well, I know you can't change nothing that's happening beneath the belt.
2: No, you can't change that.
0: We'll be right
2: definitely
0: back.
2: Definitely can't change that.
0: We'll be right back.
1: Well, surgery.
0: No, it's not working there. It's not going to work.
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0: I feel like Drake's new season is here. Right? I feel the good energy coming.
1: Yes.
2: I'm ready for the new music. I mean, we're going to have to stick with the classics right now, but I'm ready for the Iceman.
0: 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It's the Dana Cortez Show. DJ

0: DJ Automatic's playlist. Hi, who's this?
1: Hey, beautiful. This is Melissa. I just wanted to hear some G-Eazy.
0: Oh, look at you with some G-Eazy, the request. What are you doing today?
1: I'm just chilling with my daughter, and so I have to pick up my boys from school.
0: All right, enjoy your day with your daughter. We're going to get your song on. Thanks for calling.
1: Thanks, beautiful. Appreciate
0: Thank
1: it.

0: My gosh, I love this next producer, rapper, writer, probably one of the greatest to ever do it in music in general, Missy Elliott, formerly Missy Misdemeanor Elliott.
1: I thought you were going to call her Missy Misdemeanor.
0: You thought so. That's not what she goes by anymore. Remember, she changed her name.
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0: She's I love that you said that.
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0: a 45-year-old mother who already had an 18-year-old and I think a 5-year-old was on vacation and just gave birth in the bathroom of her hotel.
1: Wait, what?
0: That's already insane, Otto. The crazier part, she had no idea she was pregnant. No idea at all.
1: How do you not this? Know you're pregnant? Baby.
0: Because sometimes your body reacts differently. And she had some...
1: You're growing a person inside of you and you didn't know it?
0: No, she had no idea.
1: She's like, man, that was a big burrito.
0: No, she had a regular cycle. Every month, she was going to the gym 4 times a week. She'd had some miscarriages before. She'd lost some children. Oh. Now, but she said she just didn't gain any weight with this child. She's like gained like 8 pounds maybe. So she was like, man, I didn't hit the gym. She's going 4 days a week.
1: She's like, these cravings are strong.
0: Yeah, I don't know what's going on.
2: What's all the millennials are getting pregnant in their 40s? When I was a kid, that never happened. And now it's like, this is scary.
0: Anthony, that's why Otto's stuff is getting tested right now.
2: That was because a lot we of time.
1: Yeah. When I did that yesterday.
2: I didn't want to know that much about you this morning, but I did.
0: Well,
1: if we're going to talk about that, let me just tell you something for a second, okay? It's great being known sometimes, like when you walk in somewhere and people might give you like, hey, what's up? I listen to the show. Whatever. Yesterday, I walked in to have my stuff tested.
2: Uh-huh.
1: And she looked at me and she goes, oh, hey. And then as I handed her the bag, she went,
0: ooh. She puts on her gloves
1: and then she takes the bag from me.
0: I don't want to end up like this mother. She was on vacay with her entire family, which is absolutely, you know, her name is Helen Green. She gets to Toronto. They're out of the country, by the way. Her husband, Michael, and their 6-year-old daughter, Darcy, they're all sleeping. She wakes up with some stomach cramps, goes to the bathroom. Her husband's like, I just hear some crying. So I went into the bathroom and there's a baby and there's my daughter, Olivia. They named her Olivia. They wrapped her up in a hotel towel, took her to the hospital. You know, it took them weeks to get home.
1: She had the baby in the toilet?
2: Yeah.
0: No, on the ground.
1: On the ground.
2: I mean, you're going to have a surprise baby. Have it where they have free health care. Yes. So shout out to her.
0: That's what
2: Boom.
0: I said.
2: This little American anchor baby.
1: And in the hotel, because then guess what? It's not as much to clean up.
2: Yeah.
0: No. And yeah, you've got housekeeping to come in a little bit later. You can definitely go without knowing.
1: I don't understand how that could even happen.
0: I don't either, but
1: so I looked it up and it says that 1 in 5,000 women don't know they're pregnant and have children.
0: I was 5 months pregnant with Ava Maddock, and you know I couldn't. Honestly,
1: nobody knew now.
0: Even if I would have just gone all the way to giving birth, I could have lied and said I just gained some weight. I never had a lot of symptoms. I

0: I worked every single day. I worked.
1: But you carry the baby back, right?
0: It doesn't matter. I worked until the day I gave birth.
1: True.
0: It can happen. Okay, so we just got a text from Brad. He manages a Nike store, and he said his wife gave birth on the way to the hospital in the front seat on the floor of their car.
2: Oh.
0: The baby was born on the floor mat. They wrapped the baby in the floor mat and ran inside the hospital, and then he said they still charged him. Even though he didn't have the baby at the hospital, they still charged them all that money, which is insane. Okay, so don't forget about the Dana Cortez Show podcast. Might have missed something here. That's okay. You can catch up on demand. We'll be back though after this, so don't move.
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0: So Rihanna pulled up to Rocky's concert in Toronto.
1: Oh, of course she did. Yeah. She had to show her man some support after Drake went after him.
0: Yeah.
1: But I guess really he went after Drake first, though.
0: Well, and there's this beef between them because way back, I don't know, it's been 10 years probably, Rihanna used to date Drake. Maybe not even that long, to be honest. But that didn't work out. You know, that didn't pan out. But Drake was very open. He was on, remember LeBron used to have that barbershop?
1: Yeah.
0: Thing on HBO, like

0: the shop. Yeah, Drake professed the fact, his love for Rihanna. He said, that's the one that got away. That's the one my mother wanted me to marry. Boy, that's the one everybody wanted to marry. Okay, Rihanna, everybody wanted her, but she chose Rocky. Do you think that's why Rihanna was in Toronto, to show Rocky, I love you, you're my husband, you're the father of my children, just make him feel good?
1: After Drake said, you didn't even post your album. Yes, that's the reason. 1,000%.
0: Well, damn, post a single and show up to Toronto, Rihanna.
2: I thought the whole, like, when Drake said the whole thing about posting the album, I thought that was corny. I feel like the whole relationship between Rocky and Drake, you could clearly tell that Drake's hurt, that he just didn't get the woman he wanted. And that's what this whole thing centers around.
0: He's so hurt by it. In the end, you know, I think that Rocky's jealous because at one point in time, he knows his girl was with Drake. It doesn't matter. It doesn't matter if he ended up with her. He knows they dated. They got stupid matching tattoos.
1: They have matching tattoos?
0: They did. Well, I think she probably, I don't know if they've removed them. Yes, they got some kind of shark or I swear, they had matching tattoos for a hot second.
1: So that relationship was a little more serious than I thought.
0: Obviously, when you see couples dressed alike, I remember when they went to some kind of event and he was in purple and she was in purple. I was like, no, Rihanna, no. What are you doing?
1: Because I remember I went to this club in, I don't know, it was in L.A. and Rihanna was there and so was Drake. But they weren't sitting together. They sat in actually in two separate sections far away from each other.
0: But they weren't really dating at the time? Or had they
1: I felt like
0: up?
1: That was the time. Like, this is the timeline, like 2012, 13, 14, around there. Was that when they were dating?
0: Is it true, Anthony, you might know this or not, Otto and I have talked about it. Is it true that Drake started seeing the mother of his child while he was kind of still messing with Rihanna? Is that a real
2: thing?
0: Yeah,
2: I believe that's what the allegations come to. And then that also kind of centers around the original fact of why he kind of hid his son from the rest of the world, too.
0: Mm, no. He was hiding the world from his son.
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0: 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Keep it on Kiss all season long to win a four-pack of Albuquerque Isotopes tickets.
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This that chicken cheese. 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Yes, AGZ. 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

97.3, man. I was running up and down the hills. 97 days of summer. It's so beautiful. The sun is out. New Mexico, 505-575. The Animal is unleashed right here. 5 second rule coming up for you to win with Kiss 97.3. 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
3: Okay, when I think of chicken, like fried chicken or any kind of chicken when you go to fast food restaurant, I want you to name who you think is best. 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
8: This is the Red Shovel Report with breaking news as several Albuquerque residents report sightings of, quote, small bearded creatures hiding behind trees or ducking under bushes in their yard. 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

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And that little ain't gonna shoot with that gun. He just pull it out in this pitch.

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